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That's 0141 221 4043. Or text on 07756 434 225. 07756 434 225.

Right now, Scotland needs O-negative blood donors. O-negative blood is the only type that can be safely given to anyone in an emergency. However, although O-negative blood donors can help 100% of the population, less than 10% of the population have O-negative blood. That's why this blood type is so incredibly valuable for patients. If you've never given blood before or haven't for a while, now's the time to donate. Blood donation sessions are held regularly across Glasgow and the West, and Glasgow Blood Donor Centre is open 7 days a week. Book your appointment at scotblood.co.uk.

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Wednesdays at 10 p.m. on HBS is when we open up the Retro Charts time machine. I'm Brian Wolfson. Let's head into the night together with a musical reflection of the charts from the last 45 years. 2 years, two top 20s every week, each replaying the songs in the same order as back in the day. The tracks that formed your personal mixtape to play on your ghetto blaster. I'll be back this Wednesday from 10 to count down your retro charts. It's the only chart that counts on HBS.

Legislation has made it an offence to smoke within 15 metres of an NHS hospital building. So anyone smoking within 15 metres will be asked to stop and could be issued with a £50 penalty. It's important that patients, staff and visitors are aware of this law so we can all keep hospital sites smoke-free. Some inpatients may find this a challenge, so free nicotine replacement therapy will be available. If you would like to stop smoking, a member of staff can refer you to the Stop Smoking Service. 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

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Each week I'll be playing a great mix of Scottish music, for the bothy ballads right through to the bagpipes, some folk music, some Scottish dance band music, sharing a laugh and a half along the way. 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See you then.

Hi there. Nice to meet you. I'm Frank, and yes, I'm an alcoholic. But I'm 5 years sober. I'm sober because I came to Alcoholics Anonymous, a safe place where I found understanding and support from people who know what it's like to have problems with alcohol. They've walked in my shoes and built a community that embraces hope and healing. They've got a solution that works. I'm an example of that. How? Well, we go to meetings. Not like the ones you see in the telly. It's about connecting and sharing our experiences and learning from one another. We talk about our struggles, our victories, and the tools we use to maintain our sobriety. It's so empowering. We get a sponsor, a person who's just a little further ahead of us in recovery, and we go through the 12-step program of recovery. That's it. But it's not just about getting sober. It's about staying sober. When I came to Alcoholics Anonymous, I had my doubts. But 5 years on, a day at a time, I'm living proof. With the incredible support of the most incredible people, the strength I've found within myself and the tools of recovery, I've built a good life for myself, a life I'm proud of. Sobriety isn't just about quitting alcohol. It's about embracing a whole beautiful new way of living. If you're not sure, come and find out. That's perfectly okay. Alcoholics Anonymous provides a warm welcome, whether you think you're an alcoholic or just curious to find out more. But if alcohol is costing you more than just money, there's a seat for you. If you're scared or unsure, I was too. We all were. You're not alone. You're never alone once you come and join us. There's no interview, no forms to fill in, no questions asked. You just need to come listen, and that's all you need to do to make a start. It's easy to find us. Visit the Alcoholics Anonymous website or call our Scottish helpline to find us. 0131 225 2727. There are hundreds of meetings a week in Glasgow, so there's a meeting for you and near you. What have you got to lose? Alcoholics Anonymous didn't just save my life, it gave me a life worth living. Give us a call. 0131 225 2727. That call might just set you free. If you're struggling with alcohol, there's hope and healing waiting for you in Alcoholics Anonymous. You're not alone. Maybe see you at a meeting soon.

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Right now, Scotland needs O positive blood donors. O positive is the most common blood type in Scotland. More than 40% of people living here have it. And while this means there will always be more potential O positive donors, it also means more O positive patients need it. And that's why this blood type is so incredibly valuable for patients. If you've never given blood before or haven't for a while, now's the time to donate. Blood donation sessions are held regularly across Glasgow and the West, and Glasgow Blood Donor Centre is open 7 days a week. 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

Are you an absolutely huge fonter or a zoom-inner? 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At Specsavers, we get it. 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That's okay. We're ready to see you whenever you're ready to see properly. 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Okay, we'll stop with the ears now.

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In Scotland, more than 160,000 units of blood are used each year. 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

Legislation has made it an offence to smoke within 15 metres of an NHS hospital building. 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
2: From the Sky News Centre at 5, Keir Starmer insists he'll lead Labour into the next general election despite mounting pressure after the party's disastrous local election results. The Prime Minister says his fight back will begin this week. Last night, the Greens overcame a huge Labour majority in Lewisham to take control of their third London local authority. Reform's also enjoying a massive surge in support. Labour MP Apsana Begum believes policy changes are needed.
3: Not actually going ahead with the plans around the indefinite leave to remain reforms that are being championed by the Home Secretary. That means dropping plans around curtailing jury trials. That means really looking at the welfare benefit cuts that have been put forward by the government as well.
2: British passengers and staff on a cruise ship at the centre of a hantavirus outbreak are being taken to hospital on Merseyside. They'll isolate there after the ship docks in Tenerife later. A 40-year-old man's been arrested on suspicion of attempted murder after a car hit a group of pedestrians in a town centre in Nottinghamshire. One man's been left with life-threatening injuries following the incident in Arnold. Two men have admitted an anti-Semitic hate crime after targeting a Jewish man in East London and filming the encounter for TikTok. Police say they went to the Clapton area of Hackney before verbally abusing the victim and recording it for social media. To sport now, and Hearts boss Derek McInnes says his team showed why they are top of the Scottish Premiership despite being held 1-1 at Motherwell. The leaders are 4 points clear with two games to go.
4: I'm delighted with the effort of the players. You know, even though we don't win, the desire to win was there, screaming at them, and they keep going and they keep asking the question against a really good team.
2: Manchester City kept the pressure on Premier League leaders Arsenal with a 3-0 win against Brentford. They're just a couple points behind their title rivals. Liverpool edged closer to Champions League qualification after a 1-1 draw with Chelsea. And finally, Daniel Dubois has become a two-time world heavyweight boxing champion with victory over Fabio Wardley. That's the latest. I'm Chris Milligan.
5: Norman Ross.
6: Hello, Norman.
7: Whoa, whoa, whoa, let's get together.
8: Welcome to the programme. I'm getting together with a number of one-hit wonders this time. The term is most commonly used in regard to musical performers with only one top 40 hit single that overshadows all their other work. Street Life is a studio album by the American band The Crusaders. It was a top 20 album on three Billboard charts and represented the peak of the band's commercial popularity. The title track, featuring singer Randy Crawford, was a top 40 pop single at 36 in the US and was number 5.

Crusaders on Street Life from 1979, featuring Randy Crawford. Venus is a 1969 song by the Dutch rock band Shocking Blue, who took the song to number one in 9 countries. Shocking Blue's single reached number one on the Billboard Hot 100. RIAA certification came on January the 28th, 1970, for selling over 1 million copies in the US, gaining a gold record. Worldwide, the single has sold over 7.5 million copies. In 1986, of course, Bananarama returned the song to number one in 7 countries. And Venus has been featured in numerous films, television shows and commercials and covered dozens of times by artists around the world.

Crew, performed by Billy Ray Cyrus from his 1992 album Some Give It All. Achy Breaky Heart was his debut single and signature song. It made him famous and has been his most successful song. It became the first single ever to achieve triple platinum status in Australia, and also 1992's best-selling single in that country. In the United States, it became a crossover hit on pop and country radio, peaking at number 4 on the Billboard Hot 100. It remains Billy Ray Cyrus's biggest hit single in the US to date, and his only one to reach the top 10 in the Billboard Hot 100. Thanks to the video of this hit, there was an explosion of the line dance into the mainstream, becoming a craze. The song is considered, however, by some, as one of the worst songs of all time, featuring at number 2 on the VH1 and Blender's list of the 50 most awesomely bad songs ever.

I hope you enjoyed that one. Another one-hit wonder for you now by American disco act Lips Inc. Funky Town is a song from their debut album Mouth to Mouth in 1979, and it was released as the album's lead single in 1980. Funky Town held a unique record for reaching the number one spot in 28 countries for more than any other single release, until that is Madonna's Hung Up in 2005.

In 1988, musician Bobby McFerrin released Don't Worry, Be Happy, which became a popular song and a hit worldwide. It became the first a cappella song to reach number one on the Billboard Hot 100 chart, a position it held for 2 weeks. The instruments in the a cappella song are entirely overdubbed voice parts and other sounds made by Bobby McFerrin, using no instruments at all. The Indian mystic Meher Baba often used the expression "Don't worry, be happy" when contacting his followers in the West. And in the 60s, the expression was printed up in inspirational cards and posters. Then in 1988, Bobby McFerrin noticed a similar poster on the apartment of the jazz duo Tuck and Patty in San Francisco. Inspired by the expression's charm and simplicity, he wrote the now famous song.

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3: Whoa, whoa, whoa, let's get together.
4: And getting together with some one-hit wonders. Now, the theme song for the film Rocky III was a song written by Survivor guitarist Frankie Sullivan and Jim Peterick. It was done at the request of Rocky III star writer and director Sylvester Stallone. After Queen denied him permission to use Another One Bites the Dust, the song he had intended to use as the Rocky III theme. The band won a 1982 Grammy Award for Best Rock Performance by Duo or Group with Vocal at the 25th Annual Grammy Awards for Eye of the Tiger. It gained tremendous MTV and radio airplay, and it topped the charts worldwide during 1982. In the United States, it held number one on the Billboard Hot 100 charts for six consecutive weeks.

Now, Tump Thumping is a song released by British rock band Chumbawamba in 1997. It was their most successful single, peaking at number 2 on the UK singles chart, and it topped the charts in Australia, Canada, Ireland, Italy, New Zealand, and peaked at number 6 on the US Billboard Hot 100. At the Brit Awards in 1998, Tump Thumping was nominated for the Brit Award for Best British Single. Following the UK miners' strike, Chumbawamba, inspired by Frank Zappa, began making music with political themes designed for mainstream listening. The term tub thumper is commonly used for someone, often a politician, seeming to jump on the bandwagon with populist ideas. The band received an offer for $1.5 million from Nike to use the song in a World Cup advert. And according to the band, it only took about 30 seconds to say no. The song, however, was licensed by EA Sports, a brand of Electronic Arts, for use in the introduction sequence of their 1998 video game, FIFA World Cup 1998.

A one-hit wonder now by Bobby Day. In 1958, Rockin' Robin was his only hit single, becoming a number two hit on the Billboard Hot 100, where it spent 1 week at the top of the charts as number one in R&B sales. Michael Jackson incidentally recorded and released a cover version of Rockin' Robin in 1972, which was taken from his gold-certified solo album titled Got To Be There.

A song I used to enjoy playing myself in 1957. Now, in 1980, the Vapors released Turning Japanese from their album Nuclear Days, and it's the song for which they're best known. The lyrics consist mainly of the singer talking about pictures of his love, and it prominently features an oriental riff played on a guitar. Songwriter David Fenton explained, Turning Japanese is all the clichés about teenage strife turning into something you didn't expect. The band knew they had a success with Turning Japanese, so much so that they waited until their second release before releasing it, fearing that if they did release it as their first, it would become a one-hit wonder. However, they never matched its success, so it did. The song enjoyed some sales in Japan after its great success in Australia, where it spent 2 weeks at number one in 1980.

Born to Be Alive is a song written by French singer Patrick Hernandez. It became a worldwide smash hit and reached number one on the US disco chart. It was first conceived as a hard rock single. In 1978, Patrick Hernandez met the producer Jean Van Loo with disco music at its peak and signed a recording contract. He went to Waterloo in Belgium to work on songs. After working for about a year, the songs were released on Aquarius Records in France, and the first single that was released was Born to Be Alive. Its success was immediate, and in January 79, Patrick Hernandez received his first gold record from Italy. While touring the United States, he held auditions in New York for dancers to accompany him on his worldwide tour, and the chosen dancers included a young Madonna. After this single hit record, Patrick dropped out of the music business, only making occasional TV appearances.

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1: Whoa, let's get together. My Sharona is the debut single by The Knack, written by Berton Arver and Doug Feger, released in 1979 from their album Get The Knack. It reached number one on the Billboard Hot 100 singles chart, where it remained for 6 weeks and was number one on Billboard's 1979 Top Pop Singles Year-End chart. It was certified gold after selling 1 million copies and was Capitol Records' fastest gold status debut single since The Beatles' I Want to Hold Your Hand in 1964. When Doug Feger was 25, he met 17-year-old Sharona Alperin, who, as well as becoming his girlfriend for the next 4 years, inspired a two-month-long run of songwriting. He said it was like getting hit in the head with a baseball bat. So I fell in love with her instantly, and My Sharona was written in just 15

0: Always Look on the Bright Side of Life is a comedy song written by Monty Python member Eric Idle that was first featured in the film Monty Python's Life of Brian, which has gone on to become a common sing-along at many public events such as football matches as well as funerals too. The song touches on the British trait of the stiff upper lip spirits in the face of adversity and became immensely popular. It reached number 3 on the UK singles chart in 1991.
1: Some things in life are bad, they can really make you mad. Other things just make you swear and curse. When you're chewing on life's gristle, don't grumble, give a whistle.

the song now that was based on the bass line of Under Pressure by Queen and David Bowie, who didn't initially receive songwriting credits or royalties until after it had become a hit. Originally released on Vanilla Ice's 1989 debut album Hooked, Robert Van Winkle, better known by his stage name as Vanilla Ice, wrote Ice Ice Baby in 1983 at the age of 16, basing his lyrics upon his experiences in South Florida. He has said that the way he writes is to go through old records that his brother has. He used to listen to rock and roll and has listened to funk and hip-hop because rock wasn't really his era. But having a brother like that, he just mixes the two together. He had a copy of Under Pressure, and putting those sounds to hip-hop was great, he said. Vanilla Ice has described himself as the first rapper to cross into the pop market and said that although his pioneering status forced him to take the heat for a lot of people for his music use and samples, that was okay.

0: 100 Wonders to Go, and this one, Pass the Dutchie, is a song produced by Tony Owens from Kingston and the British Jamaican reggae band Musical Youth, taken from their debut studio album The Youth of Today in 1982. The reggae song was a major hit, peaking at number one in the UK singles chart. Outside the UK, it peaked at within the top 10 of the charts in the United States, and it did sell over 5 million copies worldwide.
1: This generation rules the nation with Fred Young.

0: that's just about all we have time for. I do hope you enjoyed getting together with these one-hit wonders, and do join me, Norman Ross, next time. I'll leave you with Barbados, a UK number one single, released in May 1975 by Typically Tropical. Barbados entered the UK singles charts at number 37 in late 1975, and 5 weeks later was number one for a week. Rocket Now and The Ghost Song failed to chart, leaving Typically Tropical as a one-hit wonder.
1: Ladies and gentlemen, this is Captain Tobias Wilcock welcoming you aboard Coconut Airways Flight 372 to Bridgetown, Barbados. We will be flying at an height of 32,000 feet and at an airspeed of approximately 600 miles per hour. Refreshments will be served after takeoff. Kindly fasten your safety belts and refrain from smoking until the

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2: From the Sky News Centre at 6. The cruise ship at the centre of a hantavirus outbreak has arrived in Tenerife. MV Hondius will dock offshore, with passengers being ferried to land by small boats. Brits on board will be flown home on special flights. One of Sir Keir Starmer's former ministers has threatened to trigger a leadership contest if no one in his cabinet does by tomorrow. Catherine West says the Prime Minister's approach is not cutting through following disastrous election results, but the PM insists he'll lead Labour into the next general election. Former Director of Policy for the party, Andrew Fisher, says voters are not seeing promised change.
3: The reality is people don't feel that things have changed for the better. And that's why all that frustration and all that anger that saw the Tories booted out with their worst ever election results in 2024 has now transferred onto Labour.
2: A man's been arrested on suspicion of attempted murder after a car hit a group of pedestrians in a town centre in Nottinghamshire. One man has life-threatening injuries following the incident in Arnold yesterday. Britain summoned China's ambassador following the conviction of two men accused of spying on behalf of Hong Kong and China. The Foreign Office says officials raised concerns after the case concluded in London. Manchester City boss Pep Guardiola says he doesn't know if there'll be another twist in the Premier League title race. His side's 3-0 win against Brentford moves them 2 points behind leaders Arsenal, who play West Ham later.
4: We are fighting with quite similar with Liverpool in the past, and against a colossal team. It's the final Champions League, didn't lose one game in this competition, have been top of the league almost all season, so it's not in our hands now.
2: Liverpool are closing in on a Champions League spot, but were booed off after their 1-1 draw with Chelsea. Manchester United were held 0-0 at Sunderland. And Hearts dropped points in the Scottish Premiership title race. They were held 1-1 at Motherwell. That's the latest. I'm Faye De Silva.
1: Richard Smith.
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6: Hello again and welcome along to the A to Z of Pop with me, Richard Smith. Now, during the next hour, I'll be featuring songs and artists from the 1960s to today whose name or title begins with the same letter.

So on the programme today, I'm going to be taking an A to Z look at the letter H, with performances by artists including the Hermes House Band, Calvin Harris and Rag & Bone Man, Heatwave, The Beatles, Kevin Fisher and Loletta Holloway, and Jess Glynn. And if that wasn't enough, during the show, I'll also be introducing you to our brand new feature, same title, different song. But there's more about that later. Anyway, all you have to do for the next hour is to just settle back, relax, and stay tuned to us here on your favourite station for the A to Z of Pop. And to get us away to the very best possible start, from 1988, taken from her second album, Whitney. This will be Whitney Houston, you see. Covers the letter H perfectly. And Love Will Save the Day. Oh, I'm so pleased about that.

all very excitable. Thank you. Whitney Houston from 1988, a number 10 hit on the UK chart, spending 7 weeks there. And Love Will Save the Day, don't you know? Now, here's a group I always thought was called Soho 7 for some reason. I have no idea. There were never 7 members in it. But I have no idea where that's come from. English musical trio Soho from 1990. And their hippie chick tune, written in part by Johnny Marr, don't you know?

jolly little cover of a tune from 1971, originally done by John Denver, done there by Dutch Eurodance pop outfit the Hermes House Band, who were Judith Ansoms on that particular occasion, and featuring Jop Viljaker and Robin Mass on the lead vocal, and their version of Country Roads. It got to number 7 in the UK charts of 2001. And before that, it was the Cuff Sisters and Soho with Hippie Chick. You see, H, that's how it works here on your favourite station. And if you've just tuned in our way, hello there, it's the A to Z of Pop with me, Richard Smith. And on the show today, we're looking at song titles and artists that all begin with the same letter of the alphabet. Now, our focus today is on the letter H, with hits from the 1960s. To today. So please do stay with us, if you can, right here on your favourite radio station for some more from the files of the A to Z of Pop. Featuring now then from 2019, the Rag & Bone Man and Calvin Harris.

It's a proper cosmopolitan lineup. It's Heatwave from 1978. Sounding a little bit like Kool and the Gang? I think so as well. Johnny Wilder Jr., Keith Wilder, Rod Temperton, Roy Carter, Mario Mantise, Ernest Berger, and Eric Johns. American, English, Swiss, Czechoslovak, and Jamaican. There we are, you see. Cosmopolitan outfit, Heatwave, and The Groove Line. A number 12 hit on the UK charts in 1978. Rag & Bone Man before that with Calvin Harris. And if you're wondering, Rag & Bone Man, Rory Charles Graham. I'll move on very swiftly. I've got a real classic coming up for you very shortly from 1969 by the Fab Four. But to take us there, Anne-Marie and Niall Horan.

As I say, just a little bit of a classic from the Abbey Road album. It is, of course, Here Comes the Sun, the Fab Four from 1969. Before that, it was Anne-Marie featuring Niall Horan from 2021, and Our Song. Yeah, it was their song. It wasn't mine, it was theirs. Anyway, as you probably gathered so far, you're tuned in to the A to Z of Pop with me, Richard Smith. It's a look at the songs and the stars from the 60s to today that begin with the same letter of the alphabet, and today we're looking at titles

0: artists, beginning with the letter H, you see, Here Comes the Sun, Niall Horan, Heatwave, Calvin Harris, That Arid Works. Anyway, coming up in the second half of the show, there's a few more hits and memories for you, just like this.
1: It's Richard Smith and the A to Z of Pop, stopping today at the letter H.

0: 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It's Richard Smith and the A to Z of Pop.
1: Hey, now that sounds like a bit of all right to me, so please do stay with us for the next 30 minutes or so, right here on your favourite station, for some more from the files of the A to Z of Pop. Got a real treat coming up for you now, because it's time for this.
2: Richard Smith's A to Z of Pop. Same title, different song.
1: And that's exactly how it sounds. Using today's letter H, I've trawled through the record library here at the station and found two songs which are the same title but are completely different songs. You could get two ends of the spectrum if you tried. So here's the first one of today's selection covering that letter H. It's from 1987. And it's Whitesnake.

0: little bit of that classic Philadelphia soul. Archie Bell and the Drells. And Here I Go Again from 1972, a number 11 hit on the UK charts and a big dance floor hit in the Northern Soul clubs as well. And if you were wondering, like I always do, it was Archie Bell, Lee Bell, his brother, Joe Cross, Willie Parnell and James Wise. They were Archie Bell and the Drells back in 1972. Now, before that, from 1987, it was the remix version of Whitesnake and Here I Go Again, you see. It's today's same title, different song.
1: Richard Smith's A to Z of Pop. Same title, different song.

0: American house music producer Kevin Fisher featuring Loliatta Holloway. And you got me burning up. 1999 remembered here on your favourite station. Before that, from a year later, it was the Spice Girls as a four-piece at that point with Holler, big number one for them on the UK charts. Well, if you've just tuned in our way, hello there, it's the A to Z of Pop with me, Richard Smith. And on the show today, we're looking at song titles and artists that all begin with the same letter of the alphabet. And as you've probably worked out already, the object of our attentions today is the letter H. You see, it's Loliatta Holloway, Holler. That's why I put those two together, and here I go again. It's not rocket science, it really isn't. So please do stay with us if you can, right here on your favourite station, for some more from the files of the A to Z of Pop. Now, I have been out and got a proper suit and tie on now, because Engelbert's in the building. Hello, Engelbert, how are you? Anything at all to say? Nothing. Okay, then.
1: Hi, this is Engelbert Humperdinck, and you're listening to the A to Z of Pop with Richard Smith. Long-

number three hit from 1998 from The Miseducation of Lauryn Hill. It's Lauryn Hill. And Doo Wop, open brackets, That Thing, close brackets.

0: before that from 1969. It was another number three hit on the UK charts, this time for Engelbert Humperdinck and The Way It Used to Be, a tune originally released in Italy as Melodia, sung by Isabella Iannetti. There you are, you see, I'm full of useless information. And there we are, that almost concludes our look at the letter H for today. I've no idea where that time's gone.
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0: Now that sounds like a plan to me, and I'm going to do that just as soon as I get home. Anyway, I really do hope that you've enjoyed the last hour, rediscovering all those hits and memories. As I say, I've no idea where the time goes, but it's been good. Anyway, until the next time, this is Richard Smith saying thank you very much for your company on the programme today. And it's on to my final tune for this time around. We're going to finish with a big number one from 2015 from the album I Cry When I Laugh, You Know. I don't actually, but anyway, it's the album title. It's Jess Lynn and a little ditty entitled Hold My Hand. Thanks very much for listening. I'll see you later. Take care. Ta-ra!

It's a fine way to begin the programme. Jackie Wilson, Higher and Higher. Welcome to an hour of music with me, Gordon Boyle, on the Hospital Broadcasting Service. As always, there is a topic for the music during this hour, and the clue is here.

guess it could be said that during this hour, we are literally taking the high road. Songs that indicate we are reaching new heights. Marvin Gaye now takes that to extremes because he apparently can't get high enough.

Written by Ashford and Simpson, Tammy Terrell and Marvin Gaye, the 1967 classic Ain't No Mountain High Enough. On to the 1990s, and the Lighthouse family reached the height of their careers. When you're

The highest chart position it got to was position 4, The Lighthouse Family with High. Now, when this next song was re-released by Kygo, featuring vocals from Whitney Houston, a lot of people seemed to think it had never been released before. But I am old enough to remember this from Steve Winwood.

I could be wrong, but I seem to remember that song having been included on the album Now 8, which I proudly owned on cassette. Just to show my age, Steve Winwood with Higher Love. 2003 is the next year I visit, famous for their other hit in that year, in which Electric Six wanted to take us to a gay bar. Earlier that year, they provided us with a health warning.

The video that accompanied that track left not much to the imagination, but I have to say, I still love the track Electric Six with Danger High Voltage. Keeping everything upwards, Neil Diamond, River Deep, Mountain High. Who was it though that made this song more famous? The answer will be here before we have to send it to search party.

Breaking Free, and before that, they were All in This Together. The connection to the theme of this programme is that both those songs featured in High School Musical. 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

2010, and a number 10 hit for the Saturdays, the song called Higher, and super catchy it was as well. Something Scottish now, a rare lyrical version of Highland Cathedral, this is Cillian MacLean.

I always say it's a magnificent song, really sung. Highland Cathedral, which I reckon would be a brilliant national anthem for Scotland, despite the fact it was written by a German. Who'd have known that one? It doesn't matter where in the world you come from, the saying and song is Life is a Highway. But can you name the movie this comes from? I'll tell you the answer after Rascal Flatts.

The original artist was country artist Tom Cochrane. It was remade in 2005 and re-released by the act Rascal Flatts, as we just heard. Well done if you remembered, it was included in the soundtrack to the Pixar movie Cars. Talking of films and the soundtracks, another one of those was the 1959 movie Hole in the Head. Despite such an affliction, Frank Sinatra sang about animals who had great ambition.

high hopes, Frank Sinatra, and a bunch of kids. Debbie Harry of Blondie also has high hopes now because she reckons the tide is looking threatening.

No hour of music would be complete without our share of country music. This one is no exception. Rocky Mountain High, John Denver. And sadly, that's all I have time for in this hour of music. I'll leave you with a song you'll be singing all day long without question by Jeff Beck. And until next time, from me, Gordon Boyle, take care and thanks for your company. Bye for now.

0: nice upbeat song to start us off there. Hopefully that gave you a bit of motivation, I suppose, if you require it. That was Dolly Parton, 9 to 5. Well, welcome back again to another week of The Repeat Prescription. I hope that you're all feeling good today, and as always, it's brilliant to be back, isn't it, Breeze?
1: Yes, it is.
0: And hopefully you're all, like I say, hope you're all feeling good, and hope that the music I've got coming up will help you to feel even better for you. Got some good stuff coming up, including quite a few shout outs, which I'll get round to very soon. As always on the Saturday night edition, thanks to Mike Marwick for another brilliant rock and roll Saturday. If you love your golden oldies, you'll certainly like that one here on Hospital Radio from Saturday nights 6 to 8. Now we've got a track that, yeah, okay, it's maybe a little bit sadder than the Dolly Parton one, maybe slows things down a little bit, but I still think it's a very good song. As I was saying on the show last week, I sometimes think the sad songs, well, I mean, I was talking about sad breakup songs in particular, but I sometimes think they tell the best stories. This is Stevie Wonder, Yester Me, Yester You, Yesterday.

Well, my mum will have enjoyed that one if she was tuned in, from Stevie Wonder. Now we have a track, I will admit I've not heard this one before, but it certainly seems to convey a very positive message. This is Darkness with I Believe in a Thing Called Love, which was released as a single in September 2003 and peaked at number 2 in the UK singles chart.

0: We chilled things down a bit there again with a song. We definitely went further back. It was released in 1967, getting to number one in the UK and Australia. That was Louis Armstrong, What a Wonderful World. Now we have the first shout out for Ashley and Bernadette. You've requested, an upbeat, cheerful one from Take That. And yet they're not a band I know very well, but they certainly made an impact. I remember hearing, and I think you know this as well, Breeze, that helplines were set up when the band broke up.
1: Yes, I heard something.
0: I don't know what to say about that, but really good song. So hope you and Bernadette both enjoy this one, Ashley. This is Shine.

was actually getting ahead of myself there. We had the Beatles first sting in the 60s and sing in the relaxed mood with Yesterday. But we should now, Ashley and Bernadette, we should now have Take That For You. Yep, we have Shine.

We now have our first bit of country on the programme, and don't forget, if you love country music like me, tune in to HBS Tuesday afternoons from 5 to 7 for Bill Black with his classic country show. We have John Denver, this is Take Me Home Country Roads, a song that's now considered a symbol of West Virginia, and in March 2014 it became one of the official state anthems.

Quite a dancey one, I believe, next from Laura Branigan. This is Gloria. This song was originally recorded in Italian in 1979 as a silly love song. Not sure why that was the description I was reading, but it was re-recorded by Laura Branigan with completely different English lyrics and is her self-described signature song. This is Gloria.

A Scottish band now, this is the Waterboys with Hall of the Moon, a song that's been consistently played at live shows since its release. It was not initially successful when first released in 1985, but certainly became well known, Hall of the Moon.

0: wasn't expecting that one to finish there. The Water Boys from their third album, This Is The Sea, that was The Hole of the Moon. Now we hear from Simon and Garfunkel.
1: Lauren Marsh.
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0: Nice relaxing one there from Simon and Garfunkel. That was Bridge Over Troubled Water. 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I know a few of you are probably already doing that. Just go on to hbs.org.uk and you'll be in there listening live, and you can listen again as well if you want to. Shows are available for a fortnight after airing. And now we've got more Scottish music now. Well, I know the Waterboys wasn't exactly a Scottish song, but this is a Scottish folk song from Runrigg. Brigitte, I know I've spoken about this on the programme before, but remember you reminded me that one quite often seems to play at the beginning of parties. The end.
1: Oh, yes, I think it's kind of the finishing off roundup song where everyone's up and dancing.
0: Yeah, that's been at a few parties we've been to, hasn't it?
1: Yes.
0: Yeah, so get dancing again, everyone. Quite a few songs for that, which is quite good, especially for the Saturday night. Runrigg with Loch Lomond. Don't forget to sing along as well.

0: We hear from Elvis Presley again. Breeze, you'll be excited about that. You love a bit of Elvis, don't you?
1: Oh, yes, I do.
0: Yeah, well, we went back to the 70s for the track The Wonder of You, but this time we're going back to 1956 for Elvis's take on Love Me Tender.

Unfortunately, I'd say we've just got about under 15 minutes left on the programme. That sneaked up on me a little bit, as it tends to. But I should be able to squeeze in a few more for you in that time, starting off with some Elton John, a song that was first released in 1989. Possibly, I suppose, a little bit later than I might have had that. So I would have thought it was maybe earlier 80s, late 70s. But anyway, from 1989, this is Sacrifice.

0: Unfortunately, that is almost all I've got time for on the programme, but thanks so much for tuning in. As usual, it's been great to have your company, hasn't it, Bree?
1: Yes, it has.
0: And I hope we'll have it again same time next week. Make sure you stay tuned into HBS for loads more great music. And I'll finish now with some Kenny Rogers and Dolly Parton. We should hopefully get a bit of Deacon Blue in for you as well. This is Islands in the Stream. Take care. See you next week.
1: Bye. Bye, everyone.

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0: tomorrow. I just burned a tanner a 3D bit in a window
1: sill. For all window cleaners out there, that's Van Morrison's fabulous song. All about Sunday mornings, really. The one called Cleaning Windows, and started off the programme today with another equally good song, Alone from the Bee Gees. My name's Mike Warwick. Welcome to On Weekend. It's 2 hours of a whole mix of music each and every Sunday morning at this time. We love playing lots of good music and lots of vinyl tracks too. Going back to 1965, here's one that came out of a jukebox, nice scratchy one. The Walker Brothers, a song written by Bacharach and David. It's called Make It Easy on Yourself.

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0: That's a duo called Camp, C-A-A-M-P. They come from Arlington, Ohio. Folk duo, or folk group they're called. Oh, as far as I can see, there are only two of them. Anyway, pretty good song. This one is called Hey Joe. Love the voices in there. Before that, the Walker Brothers, UK version of a song, which I think in the States was recorded by somebody else. I think it was Jerry Butter recorded it. The song called Make It Easy on Yourself. It's on the weekend. This is Turner Cody and a song called Better Days.

band formed in the early 80s, described as a new wave in punk, fronted, of course, by Claire Grogan. She's a pretty good singer, too, though. A song called Don't Talk to Me About Love. And Turner Cody before that, and a song called Better Days. If you're around about and about today, nice day to get out and do things. Lots of things going on today. Over on the Thornhill, there's in just along from Stirling, I should say, there's a 10K at 12 noon today. It's a Thornhill 10K. Not that far from Stirling, worth the trip to go and see what's going on. 10K starts at 12 noon, as I say, at the Thornhill Community Hall near Stirling. And personally, I'm going to be going there to see it, see what's going on. If you're running in it, good luck to you. I'm sure you'll have a great race.

Brandy from the Rolling Stones, and definitely growing on me, the song called In the Stars. Absolutely fabulous. They're still producing music like that at their ages. They should know better by now, shouldn't they? It's pretty good. I will have to go and buy the whole album when it's released. I think it's released in it's either June or July, but the song we played there was called In the Stars. Welcome to On the Weekend as a whole mix of music. The one we played before that was the Zac Brown Band, and a summery sound called Toes.

It's a gentleman who I went to see in the Pleasance Theatre in Edinburgh, where he was doing a gig 2 weeks ago. Absolutely excellent. His name is John Smith, and that's a track taken from his album called Gatherings, which is a revisited version of Salty and Sweet, featuring Lisa Hannigan. Absolutely excellent. We'll play another track by him maybe next week from the same album. It's got a lot of good tracks and they're well worth playing. Before that, we had the Staple Singers, and I'll take you there. Now then, here's a lady I haven't heard for quite some time. Her name is Shania Twain.

0: was totally addicted when the first album came out from Shania Twain. Well, back in the 90s, I suppose. Come on, come on. That was a CD single I sent as a demo. Around about the same time, not quite sure when it came out. It's called Party for Two.
1: That was great.
2: Well, let's do it again.
0: Let's do it again. It's on the weekend, playing old 45s right now. Here's one from the Tremolos. 1966-67.

classic stuff, Steely Dan's Dirty Work. Very much the kind of music that was made for FM radio in the States. It just sounded so good on FM radio. It's well processed and loud, of course. Steely Dan and Dirty Work. Before that, The Tremolos, a group who started off life with Brian Poole and The Tremolos. If you remember Brian Poole, I think he did a version of Twist and Shout and various other songs back in the very early 60s, and then they went their separate ways. Anyway, the one we played there was called Here Comes My Baby. Now, here's the song that was sent to me about a couple of years ago by a group called The Pleasures of June. It's called Look at Us Now. Very nice tune. They hailed from New Zealand. Probably still do.

One of my favourite tracks from Rabnooks, and also Fraser Spears on that one. It's from a CD called Lights Back On, the song called Fallen Ones. From Rabnooks to Tom Petty. There's some

is a single that deserves to be played at least once in a while. It's a great single. Stevie Wonder, of course. I Just Called to Say I Love You. And before that, Tom Petty, Having a Big Weekend. Somebody who has been having a big weekend, Jim Nicholson in Shetland. Nice to see the picture. Love the picture. Obviously had a great day that day, or enjoyed it, even if things didn't quite work out. Anyway, I love the photo. Who else can we say hi to? Max B. Berger in the States. Good to hear from you. Some suggestions for songs. I'm working through that list which you sent me several months ago. We'll see if we can find something from Crosby, Still and Nash later on in the programme. Right now, here's a track which Claire sent to me, suggested. This is Gerard Donald, Trevor Sexton, and from The Alchemist's Stone, the song called Nancy Spain.

0: there's no more gold. Shine down on the Mary Love.
1: He's a very talented man, Nick Lowe, along with Martin Belmont, a song called A Man in Love. Nancy Spin before that. Getting some great suggestions for songs. I like to keep them coming. I play all the ones I can find. If you have suggestions, you're welcome to send them in to Mike on the Weekend, or one word, Mike on the Weekend at gmail.com, or come in via the Facebook page, which is On the Weekend with Mike Marwick. 2 hours each and every Monday, Sunday. Did I get the day right? Sunday morning on the radio, playing a lot of your old favourites. Here's a song which I get asked to play every so often. This is Leo Kottke, brilliant instrumental called The Fisherman.

back to the 70s. Gordon Lightfoot, the late Gordon Lightfoot. And a song called Sundown. I used to love listening to his songs. Ribbon of Darkness, that's another one. Let me play that one next week, shall we? Leo Cockley before that, if you haven't heard Leo Cockley, absolutely master of guitar, the 12-string guitar. The track called The Fisherman. Now, it's almost exactly a year since I came back from a holiday in Vancouver. Not my first holiday, but the first one where I really explored vinyl record shops in Vancouver, and there are so many playing, just selling so much great second-hand vinyl. Was guided towards this album by the Moody Blues. I thought you'd play you the title track from the album called In Search of the Lost Chord.

nice song. Alan Parsons' project, of course, the one called Eye in the Sky. Sticking with the theme of a few old 45s in each of these programs these days, we like to play the old 45s. They tend to go down well. Get people singing along. The Turtles, the one before, and the song called Eleanor. It's on the weekend. My name's Mike Marwick. It's 2 hours of a whole mix of music each and every week at this time. Shall we go back to the turntable one more time? These are UB40. Please don't make me cry. Not when I'm enjoying myself.

singles are incredibly short. 1 minute and 52 seconds for that one from Buddy Holly. The song called Words of Love. But let's go for some longer songs too. Let's have this one from Johnny Cash.

played many, many times by The Cure, the original version, but that's Friday I'm in Love by a lady called Janet Devlin from an album called Running with Scissors. Rather nice, rather different version too. Before that, who did we have before that? We had Johnny Cash and his version of Four Strong Winds, which was, of course, written by Ian Tyson. In the meantime, let's have some Southside Johnny and the Ashbury Dukes.

Sam Outlaw, title track from the album called Angelina. And before that, one which I thought went rather nicely, before it, the song from Southside Johnny and the Asbury Jukes, the song called Little Girl So Fine. It was released back in 1977, just reading some of the notes on it. Apparently it had the Drifters doing the backing track on that one. Final song of the day. It's going to be this one from Casey Marchgraves, I think. This is from the album called Same Trailer, Different Park.

Stuart Anderson taking us back in time, kicking off this week's edition of the Sounds of Scotland show, and doing it in the wee room while I'm up in the big room, sitting in the chair, playing the very best in Chuchter music. Hopefully you're going to stick with me for the next 2 hours, right here on the Sounds of Scotland show, getting the dancing underway. Stuart Anderson Senior, that's wee Stuart's dad, and a come along medley.

Big Stuart and Wee Stuart Anderson. And come along well, the Alexander brothers are saying 100,000 welcomes. And Andy's Archives here on the Sounds of Scotland.

all vintage Alexander Brothers, taking us way back to the 60s with 100,000 welcomes. Well, Tommy Scott, he's got a toonie on his bonnet.

great Tommy Scott and a great sing-along selection of Touré on his bonnet. Well, I hear McTavish got a mention at the start of that song, and coincidentally, I got a call for Steve McTavish just before I came in to do the show and said, would I say hello to his mum, Mary, and his dad, Glenn, and said that enjoy the Sounds of Scotland show. Well, thanks very much, guys, and I hope you do. Well, you can put your teeth in and sing along with Moira Fraser. And sing us the song of Bonnie Scotland.

Dr. Moira Fraser, and sing us a song of Bonnie Scotland. I hope Glenn and Mary McTavish were singing along with that one. Well, we're going up to Shetland to go dancing with the Peter Wood Shetland Dance Band with the Grandma.

0: Hi, this is Stephen Howie, inviting you to join me every Thursday evening on the Hotwood Broadcasting Service for Grooveline. 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You'll hear two tracks from this month's album of the month. We'll showcase some brand new soulful house in the House of Grooveline, and we'll play three tracks back to back from a band artist of your choice in the Grooveline 3-play. All this plus much more this Thursday evening at 10 p.m. right here on HBS.
1: Hello, this is Scotland's son of fun, Eddie Rose. You're listening to Andy Mack on The Sounds of Scotland.
2: Well, thanks, Eddie, up there in Pitlochry. Here's Eddie with the Jolly Plowboys.

0: the way up a bit lofty, my good buddy Eddie Rose, Scotland's son of fun. Well, that's a great place to go for a holiday if you're going up the A9, be sure and visit Pitlochry. There's some great things there. The Fish Ladder McNaughton store, there's a bunch of great stuff. If you're on a Scottish holiday, well, here's the Corries.
1: So you think you're going to the north to spend a holiday, cos you're vaguely Scottish on your mother's side. And you've heard of ancient glories, both renowned in song and story, Kilts and Haggis, Andy Stewart and Rathclyde. Ye go up by Crianlarach, it's the gateway to the north, and the scenery

0: a little Scottish chorus.
1: So you telephone the garage listed in the tourist guide that was published for you by the RAC. But by design or by intention, or they just forgot to mention that the garage

So you're standing picking rasps, being stung to death by wasps. The midges and the clegs are making free. And the bairns have ate the berries and contracted dysentery. Cause last week they sprayed the crop with DDT. So you're heading back to Birmingham, more waterlogged than tanned, but no signs of habitation.

Oh, don't let that put you off a holiday. Ronnie and Roy the Corrie's taking us back in time with a Scottish holiday. Well, the Scottish Fiddler got orchestra on the way. Well, the drop's a brandy.

Scottish Fiddle Orchestra in great form with a drop. So, Randy, well, it's time for a laugh and a half with Jack Mulroy and Ricky Fulton, the Wear, Francie and Josie, live at the King's Theatre in Glasgow with Swede Violins.

a young miner who walked down the pits, who fancied a girl who had fabulous. Earrings and lived with her folks in Lochgilly. 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One of the residents called her a sweetheart. 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

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Oh, their timing was perfect with Sweet Violins. Well, from Glasgow to Perth we go to hear from the Mad Ferret Band. 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

0: 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Andy Mack.
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0: Wednesdays at 10 p.m. on HBS is when we open up the Retro Charts Time Machine. I'm Brian Wolfson. Let's head into the night together with a musical reflection of the charts from the last 45 years. 2 years, two top 20s every week, each replaying the songs in the same order as back in the day. The tracks that formed your personal mixtape to play on your ghetto blaster. I'll be back this Wednesday from 10 to count down your retro charts. It's the only chart that counts on HBS.
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2: Well, thanks very much to my good friends Dave Mack and Grant from North Sea Gas. Here's a great bothy ballad for the northeast of Scotland, all about the term time when the farm servants used to go to the farm market twice a year and get feed for working on a farm, and the farmers would come and tell them how wonderful their horses were and what the great working conditions and what the bothy was like, and lied through their teeth. Here's the Barren Yards of Delgate.

North Sea Gas and the Barren Yards, a delgate all the way for the northeast of Scotland. Well, here's Portincross and the Weary Farmers.

Cross and the Weary Fermer. I thought that was a good song to go along or follow on after the Barren Yards Delegate, all the way from the northeast of Scotland. Well, talking of bothy ballads, here's the late Alec Green and the Penny Whistle with some bothy ballads.

never fails to amaze me, the late Alec Green on the penny whistle with a bothy ballad medley from the northeast of Scotland. Absolutely amazing sound. Well, staying up in the northeast with a bothy ballad, here's Ellie Beaton, the Wiffy Ruthie Norman, outside Fivey, and Cameron Nixon, and Sleepy Tune.

Beaton and Cameron Nixon and Sleepy Toon. It's Dancing Time with Jimmy Shand. Laird the Ochtermachty with Hooper's Jig.

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2: From the Sky News Centre at 1. The Education Secretary's insisted it's not the time for a leadership change, despite a Labour MP vowing to oust Sir Keir Starmer. Catherine West says she'll trigger the process tomorrow after what she calls apocalyptic election results this week. She's urged the Cabinet to pick a replacement today. Fellow Labour MP Richard Bergen also wants the PM replaced, but says there should be no shortcuts.
3: We can only do this once. We can't end up like the Conservatives, changing leader again and again and again. And that's why we need a proper, full democratic process, not some sort of palace coup or coronation rushed through in a matter of days.
2: The first chartered flight of passengers from a hantavirus-hit cruise ship has set off. The Spanish nationals are being flown to Madrid after the MV Honduras docked in a port in Tenerife earlier this morning. Britons on board the vessel will eventually head home to isolate at a hospital on the Wirral. Spain's health minister, Monica Garcia, has this update.
4: A member of the Ministry of Health has board to assess the passengers. All the passengers are asymptomatic. They have confirmed this issue. This unprecedented operation is going as planned.
2: Faith groups, business leaders and sporting bodies are among those who've signed an open letter of support to the Jewish community. Thousands of people are expected to rally outside Downing Street this afternoon to call out anti-Semitism. At least 15 people have been taken to hospital after a boat explosion in Florida. It's not known what caused the blast at a popular tourist destination near Miami Beach. It's 1-1 going into the second half of the Old Firm derby between Celtic and Rangers at Parkhead. The host know a win would take them to within a point of Scottish Premiership leaders Hearts. And comedian and actor Greg Davis will host the TV BAFTA Awards later. Adolescence is tipped to triumph. The hit shows up for 11 prizes. That's the latest. I'm Faye De Silva.
1: Andy Mack.
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6: Well, thanks, Emily, all the way for the southwest of Scotland. Well, now spring is well and truly here and we're heading towards the summer. One of the great things in Scotland is to see the yellow on the broom. It's a song written by Addie McNaughton all about Scotland's travelling people. Emily and her husband Jamie McLennan recorded this during COVID. It's Yellow on the Broom.

Yellows on the Broom by Emily Smith and Jamie McLennan. As I say, they recorded that in their kitchen during the COVID, a lockdown song written by the late great Adam McNaughton, who we lost not that long ago. Well, talking of losing somebody, we lost Enoch Kent last week, another great Scottish folk singer with some great, well, he had a great, great accent and a unique style. Here's Enoch Kent and the Dancing Fool.

very next day. He was wakened in the morning with a clanging brass alarm. He ran up to the shop and stuffed the papers neath his arm.

Oh my God, the street was still quite dark. 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He ducked into a door and tried to stay out of sight. He held up the racing news, 6 inches from

Enoch Kent and the Dancing Flow, and I hear a unique sound of Enoch Kent, gone but not forgotten. Well, I should time to have some pipe music from Finlay M. McRae. This is Leaving Glen.

0: Leaving Glen Affric. We'll keep any music darling here on the show. Here's Duncan McCrone and Just a Glasgow Boy.
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Duncan McCrone and just a Glasgow boy. 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
2: This is Kenneth Jameson from Shehalion. You're listening to the Sounds of Scotland with Andy Mack.
3: Well, the man with the unique voice is Kenny Jameson from Shehalion. And the Harry Chapin song and the Cats in the Cradle.
4: Cheers.

Holly and all the way from Inverness, and Harry Chapin song that came out way back in 1974. Harry Chapin had it out in a Scottish version of The Cats in the Cradle. That's off the New Union CD. Well, Doris Rugby and Brenda Warwick are on the way with A Lassie of Fashion.

The Lassie of Fashion. It should be the Lassies of Fashion, Doris Rugby and Brenda Warwick. Well, we're going to dig into Andy's archives and have a blast for the past for Joe Gordon and Sally Logan, taking us to Bonnie Galloway.

Joe Gordon and Sally Logan and Bonnie Galloway all the way for the southwest of Scotland. Well, staying in there, here's George Rennie with the Banks of the Nith and the Caledonian.

0: 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Andy Mack.
1: Hi, it's Stuart Sloan here. Just thought I'd drop in to let you know that I will be here on HBS every Friday at 10 a.m. with my music selection. And I would love it if you would keep me company while we drift through the decades. It's an hour of pop hits in no particular order, from the 50s right through until today's chart toppers. So hopefully I'll see you at 10 a.m. on Friday.
2: Right now, Scotland needs O positive blood donors. 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And that's why this blood type is so incredibly valuable for patients. 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
3: 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You'll cop your whack with Andy Mack. He's the boy that's got the crack.
5: And he's the boy that's got the songs. Here's the Gabs and their Falal.

Robin and Gordon, Gabba Lindsay, and Falalalo. I was singing along with that one here in the studio. Keeping the music darling, here's Dougie McLean. And Over My Mountain.

It's Gail Wild and the Sounds of Attersea. We're trying to cram as many as I can in before the end of the show. Here's the friends of the late Davy Steele, and just one more chorus.

friends of Davy Steele and just one more chorus. Well, it's time to take your partners for the last dance of the week. This week from Ewan Galloway and his Scottish Dance Band. From the First Class Delivery CD with some Gaelic waltzes. Come on, get your sweetie for the wee week. Round the floor.

Kieran Galloway with his Scottish Dance Band and some Gaelic waltzes round off this week's edition of The Sounds of Scotland. These 2 hours just seem to have flown by. You have yourself a good week. Be good to yourself, be good to each other, and I'll be back next week with lots more of The Sounds of Scotland. Taking us out, Ted Christopher and Scotland Forever. You have yourself a great week. God bless.

0: 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I hope you've had as much fun as I've had, and I've left you just a little bit cheerier than I found you. Till the next time, at the same time, same place. Take care, God bless, and bye for now.
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3: From the Sky News Centre at 2. Passengers are beginning to be repatriated after being evacuated from the hantavirus-stricken cruise ship in the Canary Islands. Britons will be taken to Merseyside's Arrow Park Hospital, which was used as the UK's initial COVID quarantine site. Virologist Paul Hunter explains what will happen to them there.
4: There are tests you can do to see whether somebody's shedding the virus. Those tests don't become positive until a while before people actually start becoming ill. So at this stage, the most important thing you can do is actually see whether people are ill, whether they've got a fever.
3: A former minister in Sir Keir Starmer's government claims she'll try to oust him tomorrow. Catherine West says disastrous election results for Labour mean the Prime Minister needs to go. She says if members of the Cabinet don't act to trigger a leadership contest, she'll do it herself.
5: This is what I would describe as an electoral emergency. And sadly, the Cabinet have not come out strongly to lead us and to tell us what's coming next.
3: She'd need the support of 80 Labour MPs. An open letter of support to the Jewish community describes anti-Semitism as a problem for all of us to fix. It's been signed by faith groups, business leaders and charities following a spate of recent attacks. There's a reward of up to £20,000 for information about a bomb attack on a police station near Belfast. A hijacked vehicle loaded with a gas canister-type device exploded in Dunmurry 2 weeks ago. In sport, Celtic scored 2 second-half goals to move a point off the top of the Scottish Premiership with a 3-1 win at home to rivals Rangers in the Old Firm derby. The day's first Premier League games are just getting underway, with Europa League finalist Aston Villa at already relegated Burnley. Conference League trophy hopefuls Crystal Palace are taking on Everton, and Nottingham Forest hosts Newcastle, while strugglers West Ham welcome Arsenal later, aiming to prevent the leaders re-establishing a 5-point advantage at the top of the table. That's the latest. I'm Jenny Barsby.
6: Greetings and welcome to another edition of The Classical Collection with yours truly, Raymond, here on the Hospital Broadcasting Service. I wouldn't normally be tempted to listen to the challenging, modernist music of Luciano Berio. However, I recently came across his arrangement of a piece by the solidly classical composer Luigi Boccherini. It has the intriguing title of Nighttime Retreat in the Streets of Madrid. Berio's take on this builds up to an impressive military blast, which then fades to the barracks of the garrison.

Luciano Berio's arrangement of Boccherini's Nighttime Retreat in the Streets of Madrid. The Orchestra Sinfonica di Milano was conducted by Riccardo Sciai. Our light music slot this week pays tribute to the sweet lyric tenor voice of the Welshman, Stuart Burrows. While he conquered the operatic world with interpretations of mainly Mozartian roles, he also recorded a great many traditional ballads, as well as arias from operettas. Bringing the same vocal discipline and clear projection to music that's often dismissed by musical snobs. Well, I'm not one of them.

two songs from Stuart Burrows, Haydon Woods, Roses of Picardy, where he was accompanied by John Constable on piano, and My Heart's Delight by Franz Lehár from his operetta Land of Smiles. The National Philharmonic Orchestra was conducted by Robin Stapleton. Today's words for reflection are from the ancient Greek philosopher Epicurus. Do not spoil what you have by desiring what you have not. Remember that what you now have was once among the things you only hoped for. Ambition is no sin, but let it not blunt the pleasure of present blessings.

Today's words for reflection were followed by A Severn Rhapsody by Gerald Finzi. The Northern Symphonia was conducted by Howard Griffiths. Offenbach's final and arguably greatest opera, The Tales of Hoffmann, presents a unique blend of romance, broad comedy, and eerie fantasy that is difficult to stage successfully. The famous barcarolle from Act 4 is a seductive duet set in a palace on the Grand Canal in Venice. It is soon followed by a sinister aria sung by one of the four villains, Dappertutto, who uses a large diamond ring to hypnotize the courtesan Giulietta into stealing the poet Hoffmann's reflection. Or could that be his very soul?

Two numbers from Offenbach's The Tales of Hoffmann, the Barcarolle, featuring Editha Gruberova and Claudia Eder, followed by the aria Scintille Diamant. The bass baritone was Erwin Schroth, and the orchestra and chorus National de France were conducted by Seiji Ozawa. Overhearing a discussion the other day on the importance of breathing in relation to mindfulness, two pieces of music floated through my head. There is Franz Liszt's Un Sospiro, a sigh for solo piano. Is it a sigh of relief, of longing, or calm contentment? Then we have the humming chorus from Puccini's opera Madama Butterfly. It accompanies Cho-Cho-San and her child's vigil as they await the return of the husband and father, Lieutenant Pinkerton.

You heard Un Sospiro by Franz Liszt. The pianist was Daniil Trifonov. Then we had The Humming Chorus from Puccini's opera Madama Butterfly, the Vienna Philharmonic Orchestra, and the all-important chorus were conducted by Herbert von Karajan. Some concerto combinations can look odd on paper, but work very effectively in performance. I would say that is the case with Haydn's Concerto for Violin and Organ. Bear in mind, we're talking about a portable, single-manual organ without pedals, as opposed to a grand church organ. There is a delightful give-and-take rapport between the two instruments that is easy on the ear.

The first movement of the Concerto for Violin and Organ by Joseph Haydn. The violinist was Stefano Barneschi, and the organist was Lorenzo Ghielmi. And they were supported by the ensemble known as La Divina Armonia. Tchaikovsky's final symphony, the so-called Pathétique, has always puzzled me, in a good way. The first and last movements take us to the very depths of despair, but we're not going there, while the central movements are in the form of a graceful mini-ballet and, as we'll hear now, an exhilarating, even defiant march.

the third movement of Tchaikovsky's Pathétique. The Philharmonia Orchestra was conducted by Carlo Maria Giulini. Well, it only remains for me, Raymond, to thank you, the listener, for tuning in to this classical collection here on HBS. I sincerely hope you can join me again very soon. But in the meantime, may the music make your day as we play out with Edvard Grieg's Wedding Day at Trolldhaugen.

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2: From the Sky News Centre at 3. Passengers and crew have begun disembarking from the cruise ship at the centre of a hantavirus outbreak in the Canary Islands. Planes have started taking off as they return people to their home countries. Spanish authorities say no one on board was showing symptoms. A former government minister has become the first Labour MP to threaten Sir Keir Starmer with a leadership challenge. Catherine West says she'll launch it tomorrow unless the Cabinet acts first. The Prime Minister's under intense pressure after disastrous election results. Is the Education Secretary, Bridget Phillipson.
3: We got a real kicking. There's no escaping that. And we have to reflect seriously on that. And, you know, we have to reckon with what we need to do as a party now to turn it around. I don't think, however, a leadership contest and all of the problems that that would bring is the answer.
2: Faith groups, business leaders and sporting bodies are among those who've signed an open letter of support to the Jewish community. It follows a series of attacks on Jewish people and organisations. Tory leader Kemi Badenoch's been speaking at a rally against anti-Semitism in London.
4: They want you to be afraid when you step out of your house. They want you to be afraid when you go to school, when you go to business, when you go to worship. The people who want us to be afraid must never be allowed to win.
2: Sport and Celtic have cut the gap on Scottish Premiership leaders Hearts to just 1 point with a 3-1 win at home to Old Firm rivals Rangers. It set up a potential shootout between the top two for the title on Saturday's final day. Captain Callum McGregor says the champions are coming into form when it matters.
5: That's it. To win big games, you have to peak at the right time. And obviously everybody's been speaking about it the last 3-4 weeks. The team is starting to look more like its usual self. And when you turn up to these big games, it's about turning up, performing and ultimately make sure you win them.
2: The result ends Rangers' participation in the race. And Europa League finalists Aston Villa are being held 1-1 going into the second half at already relegated Burnley, and that's in the Premier League. That's the latest. I'm Jenny Barsby.
1: Brian Wolfson.
6: Hello, how you doing? Welcome to the show. It's the week ending the 11th of May, 1985. 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
6: Jimmy Nail's musical breakthrough after TV's Auf Wiedersehen, Pet, covering the 1978 Rolls-Royce ballad at 20.

and running. This is your top 20 from this week in 1985, beginning at number 20 and a 19 place climb from last week's 39. That's en route to 3, Love Don't Live Here Anymore, helping Jimmy Nail transition from TV actor to chart artist and laying the groundwork for the future number one hit Ain't No Doubt in 1992. Up 10, Godley and Cream Cry at 19, and Howard Jones' Look Mama from 13 down to 18. And here is another climber. A pivotal moment in the career of Eurythmics, expanding their audience beyond fans of new wave music. At 17, Would I Lie to You on Wolfie's Retro Charts.

0: The week ending the 11th of May 1985, the musical memories in full force on the biggest musical flashback of your week. Eurythmics up 8 places and peaking at 17, Would I Lie to You, but they'll be number 1 in July with their next single, There Must Be an Angel Playing with My Heart. And then I Want Your Lovin' Just a Little Bit, Curtis Hairston, last week 22, now up 6 to 16.
1: Wolfie's Retro Charts.
0: David Grant and Jackie Graham reimagine the 1973 Detroit Spinners soul classic, Could It Be I'm Falling in Love?
1: Number 15.

you're in the shoes you were wearing this week in 1985. Hope you're enjoying our top 20. Jackie Graham will score 6 consecutive top 20 hits, starting with that track. David Grant will be a TV vocal coach. Together they reach number 5, now down from 10 to 15. Could it be I'm Falling in Love? Here's a group that were number 1 in March with You Spin Me Round Like a Record, and they came back with Lover Come Back to Me. Dead or Alive, they got to 11, last week 12, now 14 on Wolfie's Retro Charts. I've

0: Dead or Alive in 1985 on the only chart that counts. That's number 14.
1: Wolfie's Retro Charts.
0: Here's the lead single from Our Favourite Shop, which will go on to hit number one on the album chart. This will get to six on the singles countdown. Style Council, Walls Come Tumbling Down, enters here.
1: Number 13.

0: ending 11-5-85 on your all-hit countdown. What were you up to then? It's Wolfie's Retro Charts. That will be the sixth of seven top tens for the Style Council. Today, new at 13, Walls Come Tumbling Down. And now 8 years after they made the top ten with The Crunch, the Ra Band came back with Clouds Across the Moon, number 12.
1: Good evening. This is the Intergalactic Operator. Can I help you?
2: Trying to reach Flight Commander P.R. Johnson on Mars Flight 247.
1: Very well. Hold on, please. Yathra.

0: Raban, the studio project of Richard Anthony Hewson, initials R-A-H, Ra. He handled all the instruments himself. The vocals were sung by his wife, Liz. Clouds Across the Moon in 1985 got to 6. Last week, 9, now down to 12. On Wolfie's Retro Charts.
1: Number

0: Freddie's highest charting UK solo single during his lifetime. However, he will reach number one posthumously with the remix of Living on My Own in 1993. That's up three, it's peaking, number 11, I Was Born to Love You, on Wolfie's Retro Charts, taking you to 1985 with a recent US number one to start the top 10. Next.
1: 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We have the best of the West End. 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

0: counting them down to the number one from this day in 1985. Do you remember this year in music? Hopefully this is bringing it all back. Written in 10 minutes. And from the album No Jacket Required, it reached number 4, last week 6, now 10. Phil Collins will play one more night on the Philadelphia leg of Live Aid this summer.
1: Wolfie's Retro Chart.
0: This one will get to the top 3. It's the launchpad for Diane Warren's legendary songwriting career, but seen as the last major Motown family group hit of the era. DeBarge, up 8 places with Rhythm of the Night at
1: number 9.

two movie soundtrack hits in a row in our 1985 Top 10. On Wolfie's Retro Charts, The Barge at 9, with Rhythm of the Night from the Motown film The Last Dragon, and then Simple Minds. Don't You Forget About Me, the theme from the teen film The Breakfast Club. Next week's American number one, here, down from its peak of 7 to this week's 8. But up 4 to 7, Steve Arrington, Feels So Real. You two go up 2 to 6, The Unforgettable Fire. And the recent UK and US number one, the charity single We Are the World, USA for Africa, down from 2 to number 5. Okay, here's a future US chart topper. Here it's already been at its number 2 peak. It will win the Brit Award for Best Single. Down from 3 to 4, Tears for Fears. Everybody Wants to Rule the World on Wolfie's Retro Charts.

0: the only chart that counts. That one got to number 2 last week, 3, now down to 4. Tears for Fears, Everybody Wants to Rule the World. Next year it will be reworked as Everybody Wants to Run the World for the Sport Aid charity campaign. The top 3 remain in 1985 on Wolfie's Retro Charts, and two 80s LGBTQ+ icons are brought together.
1: Number 3.

0: It's a medley combining two Donna Summer songs, I Feel Love in the main section and a snippet of Love to Love You Baby, and the chorus of John Layton's 1961 number one, Johnny Remember Me. That marks Bronski Beat's final major hit with Jimmy Somerville and Mark Almond's first top five since Soft Cell in 1985. Bronski Beat and Mark Almond, the medley I Feel Love, last week five, now up to peak at number three.
1: Wolfie's Retro Charts.
0: Here's a song which originally flopped in 1984 but was reissued after the pirate station Laser 558 and a London DJ gave it airplay. It's just been number one for a week after a 12-week climb to the top. However, this lady will have no further top 40 entries. Move closer, Phyllis.

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1: We have a new number one that's coming up. First, let's check them out. Highest climber of 19 to 20, Jimmy Nail, Love Don't Live Here Anymore. 19 up 10, Godly and Cream, Cry. Down 5 at 18, Howard Jones, Luke Mama. Up 8 at 17, Eurythmics, Would I Lie to You. 16 up 6, Curtis Hairston, I Want Your Love in Just a Little Bit. David Grant and Jackie Graham. Down 5 at 15, Could It Be I'm Falling in Love. And then Dead or Alive, Lover Come Back to Me. Down 2 at 14. Highest new entry in at 13, The Style Council, Walls Come Tumbling Down. Raban, Clouds Across the Moon, dips 3 at 12, but up 3 to 11, Freddie Mercury, I Was Born to Love You. Our top 10 starts with Phil Collins, down 4, One More Night. Rising 8 to 9, DeBarge, Rhythm of the Night. Down a place to 8, Simple Minds, Don't You Forget About Me. 7 up 4, Steve Arrington, Feel So Real. Up 2 go U2, The Unforgettable Fire at 6. And down from 2 to 5, USA for Africa, We Are the World. 4 down 1, Tears for Fears, Everybody Wants to Rule the World. Up 2 at 3, Bronski Beat and Mark Almond, I Feel Love, The Medley. And after just 1 week at number 1, Phyllis Nelson and moves down to number 2 with Move Closer. And that means a new one at the top, a landmark for sample-based pop music featuring spoken word clips from a documentary. Week 1 of 5 and up 3 to get there. It's Paul Hardcastle, 19.
0: Wolfie's Retro Charts. This week's number 1.
2: In 1965, Vietnam seemed like just another foreign war. But it wasn't. It was different in many ways, and so were those who did the fighting. In World

0: The video uses Vietnam War footage in a newsreel-style montage. The global breakthrough hit for Paul Hardcastle, number one for the first of 5 weeks in 1985. It will win the Ivor Novello Award for Top Single. 2001 is next on Wolfie's Retro Charts.
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3: From the Sky News Centre at 4. British passengers have just disembarked the hantavirus-stricken MV Hondius. Sadia Chowdhury is in Tenerife and was watching.
4: The last time they were allowed to step foot off that ship was 16 days ago. No doubt, a lot of relief for them. This is a small boat moving away from the MV Hondius as they make their way to the port. This is a very careful operation.
3: They'll be flown back to the UK this afternoon. Local officials have said none of the passengers or crew have shown any symptoms. A Labour MP has issued an ultimatum to the Cabinet, telling ministers she'll table an attempt to oust Sir Keir Starmer unless they choose a replacement today. Catherine West says the party needs to prove it's putting working people first after an election drubbing. After receiving abuse online over his messages of solidarity with the Jewish community, Boy George has sent a video message to support a rally against anti-Semitism. The singer recently revealed he was moved to tears after a double stabbing in Golders Green. Iran's responded to the United States' proposal to end the war and to allow traffic through the Strait of Hormuz. It's been passed to mediators in Pakistan. In sport, Rangers are out of the Scottish Premiership title race after a 3-1 defeat at Old Firm rivals Celtic. The visitors took an early lead but are now 8 points off leaders Hearts with two games to go. Boss Danny Roll says three consecutive losses hurts.
5: Not great. It feels not great, and I'm honest. But take all this things, take the summary, take also the consequence from the last three games, and then go forward and make the right decisions.
3: Europa League finalists Aston Villa have been held 2-2 at already relegated Burnley in the Premier League. Crystal Palace twice came from behind to finish with the same score against Everton. And leaders Arsenal kick off at strugglers West Ham later this hour, aiming to go back 5 points clear at the top. That's the latest. I'm Jenny Barsby.
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0: Time for another classic chart countdown. Your top 20 from this week in 2001 is coming up soon.

And before we get even near this week's number one, here's a couple of recent chart toppers. At 33, the biggest selling single in the UK for Westlife, with over 1.1 million copies sold. But this week it's down, Uptown Girl.

Billy Joel's 1983 number one is reworked for Comic Relief by Westlife in 2001. It was the eighth of their 14 instant chart toppers. Every one of their number ones went straight in at the top. That one spent a week there, now down from 24 to 33, Uptown Girl. And now, the first of two number ones for Hearsay, down to 24, Pure and Simple, on Wolfie's Retro Charts.

0: Every week we take you musical time travelling, and we're into the second hour now. The group formed via ITV's Pop Stars, Hearsay, the first UK act to debut at number one with both their first album and single, Pure and Simple, stayed on top for 3 weeks, now just out of the top 20 from 20 to this week's 24.
1: Wolfie's Retro Charge.
0: Here we go, it's your top 20 from this week in 2001. We'll count them down to the number one. Fatboy Slim down from 10 to 20, Star 69, and you entry at 19, Jason Downs featuring Milk, White Boy with a Feather. But here's a global cult smash, the ultimate misfit teen anthem of the early 2000s, from the Jason Biggs film Loser, it's Wheatus with Teenage Dirtbag.

0: Weekending 12-5-0-1. The biggest hit by miles for Wheatus, reaching number 2 this week. Resting at 18, Teenage Dirtbag.
1: Wolfie's Retro Charts.
0: Kerry Katona left this group just before this song was released, so Jenny Frost appears in the video. Yep, it has to be Atomic Kitten, number 1 for 4 weeks starting in February, and it's still in the top 20 now, dipping just one place. Hole Again.
1: Number 17.

0: Emma Bunton with her debut solo single and biggest solo hit, making her the fourth Spice Girl to score a solo UK number one. Stayed there for 3 weeks, last week 11, now down to 16. What Took You So Long, and co-written by Spice Girls hitmaker Richard Stannard.
1: Wolfie's Retro Charts.
0: The countdown continues for this week in 2001. Hope you're enjoying it so far. Here's this week's American number one. It's in the middle of a 7 week run at the top there. Here it got to 3, last week 13. Now Janet Jackson is
1: number 15.

0: Inch featuring Luther Vandross. All For You will win Janet Jackson the Grammy for Best Dance Recording. It was top three last week, 13, this week dropping another couple to 15. 14's No Change, Crazy Town, Butterfly, and new at 13, Stephen Gately, Stay in 2001.
1: Wolfie's Retro Charts.
0: It's the breakthrough hit for the animated band created by Damon Albarn from Blur, featuring Del the funky homo sapien doing the rapping, Gorillaz. Clint Eastwood at this position.

0: That got to 4 last week, 9, now 12. Gorillaz, Clint Eastwood, also out of the top 10 from 7 down to 11. O-Town, Liquid Dreams. It's this day in 2001 on Wolfie's Retro Chart. And this week's top 10 begins with a recent transatlantic number 1. Next.
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0: 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And that's the first of two number ones this year for Shaggy, a week at number one for It Wasn't Me, now down from 8 to 10, but Angel will follow in June and spend 3 weeks in pole position. This week's 9, down 4, Missy Elliott, Get Your Freak on Wolfie's Retro Charts, and then...
1: Come on, yeah!
0: Co-written and produced by Greg Alexander of the New Radicals, use the Sky Sports Super Sunday theme. The fourth of 14 solo top tens after Boyzone for Ronan Keating, reaching 2 now, down from 3 to 8, Loving Each Day.

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1: That will win them the Grammy for Best R&B Performance. Destiny's Child with the second of their two career number ones. Survivor, this week down from 2 to 7, and that follows last year's chart topper, Independent Women. REM, Imitation of Life, straight in at number 6, and we are in 2001. Hope you're enjoying the top 10 songs. This one helped reintroduce Gabrielle to international audiences. Top 5 in several countries, including the UK. Out of Reach.
0: Number 5.

0: During the Bridget Jones's Diary soundtrack on the closing credits, Gabrielle reached 4, now drops to 5, out of reach. It will spend over 3 months in the UK Top 40, one of her longest running hits. We are in 2001, an MOP, Cold as Ice, cover of the Foreigner classic, straight in at number 4. But let's press play on our top 3 on Wolfie's Retro Charts.
1: Number 3.

0: The Weekending, 12, 5, 0, 1, and the fourth of 17 top tens to credit Jennifer Lopez. The previous hit was number one back in January, Love Don't Cost a Thing. There's Play, straight in at number three, co-written by Christina Milian, who also provides uncredited backing vocals.
1: Wolfie's Retro Charts.
0: This song is now between its 2 1-week runs at number one. It was there last week. It will win the Brit Award for Best British Single next year and ITV's Record of the Year poll later this year, with vocals by Bradley McIntosh and Joe O'Meara. What's the song is?
1: Number two.
0: S Club 7, Don't Stop Moving.

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1: Wolfie's Retro Charts Top 20 Rundown.
2: Okay, all the numbers, and then this week's brand new number one. At 20, down 10, Fatboy Slim, Star 69, 19, new entry, Jason Downs featuring Milk, White Boy with a Feather, 18, No Change, Wheatus, Teenage Dirtbag, 17, down 1, Atomic Kitten, Hole Again, 16, Falling 5, Emma Bunton, What Took You So Long, 15, down 2, Janet Jackson, All For You, 14, No Change, Crazy Town, Butterfly, 13, new, Stephen Gately, Stay, down 3 to 12, Gorillaz, Clint Eastwood, and sliding 4 to 11, O-Town, Liquid Dreams. The top 10 begins with Shaggy featuring Rick Rock, Falling a Couple, It Wasn't Me. 9 down 4, Missy Elliott, Get Your Freak On. And then two songs each falling. 5 at 8, Ronan Keating, Loving Each Day. 7, Destiny's Child, Survivor. 6, a new entry, R.E.M., Imitation of Life. Down a place to 5, Gabrielle, Out of Reach. 4, new for M.O.P., Cold as Ice. And straight in at 3, Jennifer Lopez, Play. Last week's number 1, this week down to 2, but they'll be back there in 2 weeks. S Club 7, Don't Stop Moving. And that means the highest new entry is straight in at the top, featured on the Bridget Jones's Diary soundtrack, though not in the film itself. It's a cover of the Weather Girls' 1984 Top 10 and the biggest solo hit for this lady. Week 1 of 2 for Jerry Halliwell, It's Raining Men.
1: Wolfie's Retro Charts. This week's number 1.

0: Jerry Halliwell is number one for the first of 2 weeks in 2001. It's Raining Men, her fourth consecutive solo chart topper, a record for a British female soloist at the time. And do you remember the others? Mi Chico Latino, Lift Me Up and Bag It Up. And that completes Wolfie's Retro Charts for another week. 7 days from now, top 20s from 1984 and 1997. Have a great week, whatever you're up to, and thanks for listening. Talk to you soon.
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3: From the Sky News Centre at 5, former Deputy PM Angela Rayner says now is the time for the Prime Minister to meet the moment and deliver the change the country needs. In a statement, she describes Labour's local election losses as an historic defeat and lays out a series of policy changes she wants to see. Earlier, backbench MP Catherine West said she'll begin an effort to remove Sir Keir Starmer tomorrow if his cabinet don't do it. But Education Secretary Bridget Phillipson doesn't support that.
4: What I heard loud and clear from voters was their deep sense of frustration that they'd voted for change and they don't feel that we as a Labour government have delivered what they wanted. So I think the last thing is to say, let's have an extended period of time arguing amongst ourselves.
3: British passengers have been taken off the hantavirus-hit cruise ship in Tenerife. When they arrive back in the UK, they'll be checked at a hospital on Merseyside for 72 hours before being allowed home, where they'll have to isolate for 45 days. Politicians from all parties have been addressing thousands gathered outside Downing Street to demonstrate against anti-Semitism. A series of attacks on Jewish people and organisations recently has included a double stabbing in Golders Green 11 days ago. In sport, Arsenal are looking to re-establish their five-point lead at the top of the Premier League, away to strugglers West Ham. Live now to Guy Swindles at the London Stadium.
5: West Ham 0, Arsenal 0, and it's been a pretty frenetic London derby so far. Arsenal, looking for that win, of course, have come closest to scoring. Trossard hitting the post, also going very close on a couple of occasions from Calafiore. But West Ham now coming back into this one, roared on by the huge crowd. 0-0.
3: Guy, thank you. Aston Villa's Champions League hopes were dented with a 2-2 draw at already relegated Burnley. Nottingham Forest edged closer to safety as they held Newcastle 1-1. And Celtic have kept the pressure on Scottish Premiership leaders' hearts with a 3-1 win at home to Rangers in the Old Firm derby. That's the latest. I'm Jenny Barsby.
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0: Hello and welcome to part one as we look at the million-selling singles of all time.

celebrating 70 years of the singles chart in 22. These are the all-time bestsellers. At 100, Rihanna, Only Girl in the World. 99, Band-Aid 20, Do They Know It's Christmas. 98, Engelbert Humperdinck, The Last Waltz. 97, Harry Belafonte, Mary's Boy Child. 96, Mr. Akerbilk and his Paramount jazz band, Stranger on the Shore. 95, Ray Parker Jr., Ghostbusters. 94, Lady Gaga, Poker Face. 93, Wigfield, Saturday Night. 92, Kylie Minogue, Can't Get You Out of My Head. 91, Chasing Cars by Snow Patrol. Number 90, Natalie Imbruglia with Torn. And at 89, it's Aerosmith, I Don't Want to Miss a Thing. Number 88, Michael Jackson, Earth Song. 87, Steps, Heartbeat and Tragedy. 86, Art Garfunkel, Bright Eyes. And here's the number 85 song, Price Tag, Jessie J.

off and running with a million selling singles based on pure sales. That's physical copies and then downloads, but not streams. 85, Jessie J, price tag on Wolfie's Retro Charts, and Paul Anka at 84.

1957, number one for Canadian singer Paul Anka, and 84 overall, Diana. It's Wolfie's Retro Charts, and it's the chart of all charts, the million sellers, the best-selling singles ever. Here's the number four record that sold more than any other number fours from 1997, Robbie Williams, number 83, Angels.

Christmas number 2 of 1994 behind E17 with Stay Another Day. Mariah Carey did eventually make it to the top in 2020 and again in 2022. However, that was when streaming was included, but based on pure sales overall, the number 82 best-selling single of all time is All I Want for Christmas Is You. It's Wolfie's Retro Charts. We're counting them down. Here's the Christmas number 1 of 1966, the biggest selling song of that year and the 10th bestseller of the 60s decade, Tom Jones, Green Green Grass of Home.

0: Tom Jones at 81 on the bestsellers list from Wolfie's Retro Charts. This got to number one after 19 weeks in the top 40, the longest climb to the top in chart history. Overall, number 80, Ed Sheeran, Thinking Out Loud.
1: When your legs don't work like they used to before, and I can't sweep you off of your feet,

0: counting down the all-time best-selling singles to the number one across two specials. It's Wolfie's Retro Charts and Let Her Go, Passenger, number 79 overall, number two in 2013, the year when eight singles sold over 1 million copies, the highest tally since 1998 when Believe by Cher topped that year-end chart. And we'll no doubt hear that song soon.
1: Wolfie's Retro Charts.
0: Here's a surprise. It's the only showing for Elvis Presley. It's Now or Never, rates at 78.

If someone said to you, what do you think the best-selling Elvis song is? You probably wouldn't have come up with that, but it is. Based on the Italian operatic theme O Sole Mio, the top-selling Elvis Presley song. With the Jordanaires, it spent 8 weeks at the top in 1960 and then returned to number one in 2005 for a single week, 28 years after his death. It's Now or Never, number 78 on the bestsellers from Wolfie's Retro Charts, and it's 77.

Blue Monday, New Order. At nearly 7.5 minutes in length, it's one of the longest tracks ever to chart in the UK, and its original 1983 12-inch version recognised as the biggest selling 12-inch single of all time. It was also remixed and edited down for a 7-inch cut in 1988. It's number 77 on the bestsellers list of all time. It's Wolfie's Retro Charts, and at number 2 from 87 now, at 77.

0: First released in November 1987, Fairy Tale of New York, and 35 years on, that song still rockets back to the charts every Christmas without fail, but it's never been a number one in the UK. For the Pogues featuring Kirsty MacColl, Hit Song 76 on the only chart that counts.
1: Wolfie's Retro Charts.
0: Okay, this one spent 4 weeks at number two back in 2010, but without reaching number one, it still wound up as that year's biggest seller and Eminem's most successful based on pure sales. Here he is, featuring Rihanna, number 75, Love the Way You Lie.

0: The million sellers based on sales, that's downloads and physical copies, but not the more recent streaming data. 4 weeks at number one in 2011 for LMFAO, featuring British singer Lauren Bennett and American producer Gunrock. Number 74 for Party Rock Anthem.
1: Wolfie's Retro Charts.
0: Now, back in 2014, Clean Bandit achieved the biggest weekly sale for a January number one at the time since Babylon Zoo's Spaceman in 1996. What's the song? Rather Be at 73.

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0: South Korean rapper Psy hit number one back in 2012 with his international smash, Gangnam Style. It really is number 72.

0: The halcyon days of 2012 brought us Gangnam Style, Psy, number 72 on the all-time bestsellers list. It's Wolfie's Retro Charts, and it's a legend next.
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3: From the Sky News Centre at 6. Sir Keir Starmer's former number twos delivered a critique of Labour's time in government under the Prime Minister, but stopped short of calling on him to resign. Angela Rayner also sets out what she thinks the party must do to rebuild support after disastrous local election results. Our political correspondent Ali Fortescue says the ex-deputy PM also discusses one of those talked about as a successor to number 10.
4: She says this is bigger than personalities, but it is time to acknowledge that blocking Andy Burnham was a mistake. We must show we understand the scale of change the moment calls for. That means bringing our best players into Parliament.
3: A flight repatriating British people evacuated from a cruise ship hit by a hantavirus outbreak taken off from Tenerife is heading to Manchester before passengers are moved to a site on the Wirral, the UK's initial COVID quarantine centre. An open letter of support to the Jewish community describes anti-Semitism as a problem for all of us to fix. It's been signed by faith groups, business leaders and charities following a spate of recent attacks. Amanda Land has won the TV BAFTA for Best Scripted Comedy. The reality programme prize went to the celebrity Traitors. Adolescents grabbed both acting awards in the supporting categories. In sports, strugglers West Ham are looking to prevent Arsenal going 5 points clear at the top of the Premier League again. Live to the London Stadium and our reporter Guy Swindles.
5: It's West Ham 0, Arsenal 0. So at the moment they're doing exactly that, though they could do with a win themselves to get themselves out of the bottom three. In the second half, it's been much more level. Arsenal with a better team in the first 45, but West Ham have had chances through Castellanos and through Bowen. Arsenal have had shots through Saka. It's West Ham 0, Arsenal 0.
3: Guy, thank you. Europa League finalists Aston Villa have been held 2-2 at relegated Burnley in the Premier League, and Celtic extended their winning run to 6 games in all competitions with the 3-1 victory at home at 2 Rangers. That's the latest. I'm Jenny Barsby.
6: Hello and welcome to American Eye, our look at the past month's news in the United States. I'm David Mayer, coming to you from my home in Santa Cruz, Utah, in the United States. Now, I remember double dutch skipping. I believe I only tried it once and didn't do too well, but I saw it lots of times when I was growing up. It seems that there are some working to keep the skill maintained.
7: Okay, you don't need any special tech for this sport. Double Dutch, a daily activity of my childhood, is enjoying a comeback. I did not know it ever left, but reporter Leslie Eiler-Thompson heads to Washington Square Park in New York City to learn the ropes.
8: Double Dutch is a way of jumping rope that uses two ropes instead of one, with two people turning the ropes on either end and a person jumping in the middle. It began as a child's game in urban neighborhoods and has been passed down for decades, primarily through the play of young black girls. And Double Dutch is finding a resurgence, especially through viral videos on social media of pop-up events in heavily populated city centers like this one.
9: Stay right there, don't go nowhere. Stay right there, don't go nowhere. Stay right there, don't go nowhere.
8: That's Shakira Lee, and she's the coach for this pop-up event. She's been teaching Double Dutch for 5 years.
10: I spent a lot of times in the Bronx. We have a big, big playground. And before we go to school, every time after breakfast, we'd run out into the playground and just play double dutch.
9: There we go. There we go. There we go. Spin around.
8: Lee grew up in the foster care system, learned double dutch from her foster siblings.
10: Back then, it was more so of an escape, coping mechanism. And it's grown into something much more bigger that I can't even describe. Like, it's the family, it's the joy.
9: She got that. She's a natural. She's a natural. Who's next?
8: So now, you're Lee next? Teaches the sport, whether through private lessons or pop-up events throughout New York City. And her favorite people to coach are those who have never done it before.
10: Give me 10 minutes. 10 minutes. That's all it takes.
8: In fact, most of the people who jumped at this pop-up event were beginners, just like me when I had my own turn in the ropes.
9: One, two, one, two.
11: Ah! Oh my God! what?
9: Just like that. What did I say in less than 10 minutes?
11: Less than 10 minutes.
9: Let's get you back in the ropes.
8: And when any of us went long enough or spun around in the ropes, the crowd that had formed around us would cheer and celebrate, including Coach Shakira Lee.
10: What I learned, I'm passing it down. I want to build generational memories. I want to build generational experiences. And every time there's a session, I look forward to it.
8: I'm Leslie Eiler-Thompson.
6: There you go. Double Dutch skipping is still a thing. Apparently Nike is working on bionic sneakers, which means that law requires me to make the following statement before the story, though only those around my age will understand. 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Gentlemen, we can rebuild him. We have the technology. We have the capability to make the world's first bionic man. Steve Austin will be that man. Better than he was before. Better, stronger, faster.
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12: Serena Williams, Jerry Rice, and Mia Hamm all have buildings named after them at Nike's world headquarters in Beaverton, near Portland, Oregon.
13: It's going down.
12: In the LeBron James Innovation Center, the basketball player's recorded voice can even be heard in the elevators.
13: Floor one.
12: But the company doesn't only recognize these sports superstars as athletes.
14: If you have a body, you're an athlete.
12: This is Mike Yonker. He heads up the team that's developing a new type of bionic sneaker.
14: It's like an e-bike for your feet.
12: Yonker says Nike's Project Amplify is aimed at a broad audience.
14: Amplify is designed for that everyday athlete to give them the energy they need to go further, to go faster, with greater levels of confidence.
12: The Project Amplify shoes I'm taking my first ungainly steps in on a big indoor track at Nike HQ don't immediately inspire confidence. But the power hasn't been switched on yet, and they're just a prototype. Nike says it currently aims to launch the product in 2028. On my feet, a pair of fairly standard-looking sneakers with a carbon fibre plate running through the soles. Cinched to my calves, close-fitting 3D-printed titanium shells that look like something out of Terminator or RoboCop. The battery-powered contraptions attached to the sneakers at the back. They contain complex motors, sensors and circuitry. Alison Sheets Singer is Project Amplify's lead scientist.
15: What it's doing is learning how your ankles are moving, how long your steps are, taking the algorithms and customizing them for you so that when it turns on, it feels natural and smooth.
12: When Sheets Singer activates the footwear system using a phone app, my legs feel a sudden hug.
15: Ooh, that is a most uncommon feeling. Can you describe it?
16: Kind of feels like my feet are being pushed more aggressively forward.
17: The Nike Amplify comes from this long legacy of trying to increase speed and use science to help us get there.
12: This is Elizabeth Semmelhack. She's the director of the Bata Shoe Museum in Toronto, Canada. She says athletic shoe manufacturers initially tackled the issue of speed in the 1970s with lighter materials. Electronics started showing up in sneakers in the 80s. The Adidas Micropacer and the Puma RS computer shoe used sensors to track a runner's distance. Nike even came out with a self-lacing high top a decade ago, making real the sneakers in the movie Back to the Future 2.
18: Power laces, all right.
12: But Semmelhack says none of these innovations used digital technology to get the wearer's feet moving further or faster.
17: The energy needed to do something like propel a human being forward is so significant that we do not have an energy source that is small enough that can be placed within a shoe.
12: That's why Nike and others working on electronic-assisted footwear today, such as the Massachusetts-based startup Defy, include leg shells to power their products. Thomas Turner is the author of the 2019 book The Sports Shoe, A History from Field to Fashion. He says as the technology improves, these systems could expand people's ability to move with greater ease. But Turner also wonders, what happens if the tech gets hacked?
19: Being strapped into a mechanism that's possibly being controlled by some figure far off via computer networks, and you are forced to walk in places that you didn't want to walk or do things that you didn't necessarily want to do. That's a bit of a weird one.
12: No dystopian fantasies today at Nike HQ as I run up the company's intimidating outdoor training ramp. It's about the length of two city blocks and graded to feel like a pretty stiff session on a treadmill.
16: Okay, full speed ahead.
12: The footwear system quickly kicks into gear, picks up my heels and propels my feet forward up the hill.
16: Woo! Yeah!
12: Nike scientist Alison Sheets-Singer is running up in regular sneakers. I leave her in the dust.
15: About two-thirds of the way up, it starts getting really hard, and I really wish I had assistance also.
12: On our way back indoors, we pass by a life-size bronze statue of marathon superstar Eliud Kipchoge.
16: Oh yeah, even in these shoes, I will never run as fast as that fella.
15: Neither will anyone else.
12: I find that I'm comforted by this fact. Chloe Veltman, Beaverton, Oregon.
6: Nike is working on bionic sneakers. Hopefully they don't cost $6 million per man or per woman. You've all heard of Mardi Gras. Well, the famous New Orleans Mardi Gras parade is looking to swap out some of the plastics thrown by the parade crews.
7: It's Mardi Gras season in New Orleans when parade goers look forward to catching things like beads. Now, often these beads are made of plastic, but plastic beads can be toxic and bad for the environment, so some Mardi Gras organizers are turning to locally recycled glass. Drew Hawkins reports.
20: Just try to be courteous and respectful.
21: It's Saturday morning in Algiers Point, New Orleans, and for this neighborhood, that means it's glass recycling day. Chris Pomfret lives here, and he started the glass collection back in 2019.
20: It's like a farmer with his herd of cows. They've got to be milked every day. This has to happen every week, no matter what, because the public expect it.
21: New Orleans hasn't had a glass recycling program since Hurricane Katrina in 2005. So people in this neighborhood bring their glass, a lot of wine, beer, and liquor bottles, to one of the local churches. Pomfret says they collect about 1,000 pounds each week.
20: It brings the community together. We meet and chat with a lot of people here, which is nice. It serves the community, it serves an environmental purpose, and we've got the people who are happy to do it.
21: The glass is hauled over to Glass Half Full. The company turns the bottles into sand that's used to help rebuild Louisiana's disappearing coastline. This year, they're also turning some of those bottles into beads. That's because the company's co-founder and CEO, Francisca Troutman, is also a Mardi Gras queen. She was chosen to be the queen of Crew de Vue. The Mardi Gras walking parade is known for its raunchy costumes and satirical themes.
22: And I freaked out because Crew de Vue is truly one of my favorite parades. Not just because it's like fun and artistic, but it always has a message.
21: The cruise theme this year is Save Our Wet Glands, characteristic wordplay on Louisiana's coastal crisis, where a football field's worth of land is lost every 100 minutes to erosion and rising sea levels. Troutman used the recycled glass beads to make necklaces, bracelets, and keychains to throw to the crowds at their parade last weekend. Her message as queen is simple. Mardi Gras can still be fun without plastic beads.
22: That's not the foundation of Mardi Gras. It's not throwing all this plastic. Like, the foundation is like the community coming together, experiencing joy despite whatever is going on in the world.
21: Residents like Chris Pomfret in Algiers Point agree, and he loves the idea that the glass that they recycle may end up as beads at a parade.
20: There's nothing more quintessential than that for New Orleans.
21: The idea of a more eco-friendly Mardi Gras is gaining momentum, with more crews moving away from plastic beads to glass ones. It's also, in a way, a return to tradition. Back in the 1950s, all Mardi Gras beads were glass. I'm Drew Hawkins in New Orleans.

0: Laissez le bon temps rouler. Some Mardi Gras throws being switched from plastic to glass. Have you ever thought of trying to get a place as an extra on stage? It may be tough work because a recent audition for The Handmaid's Tale Opera drew more than 1,000 hopefuls just for extra parts.
1: Hundreds of people signed up to be an extra in an upcoming opera in Detroit. Not a classic like Tosca or Aida. It will be stopped by auditions for The Handmaid's Tale.
2: This operatic version of Margaret Atwood's best-selling novel was written in 1998. It's been recorded and performed all over the world. This is the Detroit Opera Chorus in rehearsal. If you've read the book or seen the movie or the Hulu TV series, you know the story. The Handmaid's Tale is about a young woman trying to survive in a U.S. in the near future, run by misogynistic authoritarians with a warped view of Christianity. Women have no rights. Handmaids must wear scarlet robes and white bonnets. Nearly 1,000 women in Detroit signed up to audition to play handmaids. They're lining up in a cavernous rehearsal room. One even wears a handmaid's outfit. Assistant director Kai Chassels instructs them to bow.
3: That bow is just going to be with the head, a little bow to our right and a bow to our left.
2: Extras in operas have a special name, supernumeraries. They play the background roles, like crowds and crowd scenes. Usually when the Detroit Opera puts out a call for supernumeraries, 20 people or so say they'll show up. This time, more than 900 women and nearly 200 men.
4: This is my 26th year with the company, and I've never had this response.
2: Elizabeth Anderson is the opera's production coordinator and artistic administrator.
4: It's overwhelming.
2: Anderson does not think all these people are necessarily fans of Danish composer Poul Rudders. She's pretty certain why so many Detroiters showed up.
4: Because of the television show, because of people's interest in politics. This is part of our conversation today.
2: And art, she says, should be part of that conversation.
5: Let's start with feet together and your at-attention positions.
2: Associate director Andrea Beesom is auditioning the bad guys, members of the secret police known as the Eyes. Cameron Delano explained why he hoped to play one.
6: Anything that gets people thinking about the important issues is good in my book, even if it involves playing a despicable character.
5: We're looking for a strong presence, you are guards, and you are here to intimidate the handmaids.
2: When groups leave the rehearsal room, those still waiting to audition clap for them. Robin Floyd says she and her boyfriend are actors and fans of the TV show.
7: I was like, babe, we gotta go.
2: They are not the only pair auditioning. Here's a mother and daughter, Maddie and Mary Weekly.
8: We've never done anything like it, but we saw it on Facebook, and I think she looks just like Aunt Lydia.
2: Ouch, that's not a compliment. The Weekly women have a sense of humor, and they are curious about opera.
9: Never seen one.
8: No, I didn't even know this place was here, really.
2: But some people here, like Haley Eliza, love contemporary classical opera.
10: This is why I'm here.
2: But Eliza says the music is not the only reason why she wants to stand on stage in a non-singing role.
10: It's important to tell the story for what is happening in our country and in many countries around the world, for what has been happening already in our society for many, many groups of people.
2: The many, many people who showed up on a snowy Michigan evening said playing even a small role was a way to take part in something important. It was a way to be present. Netta Ulibi, News.
0: Busy work for stage producers as more than 1,000 apply for extra parts in a production of the opera The Handmaid's Tale. It's Winter Olympic season and the U.S. won silver in the curling mixed doubles.
1: It's a big week for U.S. curling at the Olympics. Corey Teasy became the first U.S. woman ever to medal in curling with a silver in the mixed doubles event. And the team events start this week, so there's a lot more curling to come. Olympics correspondent Ping Huang is with us now from Milan. Hi, Ping.
11: Hey, Michelle.
1: So, curling, you know, the brushes, the big rock. It gets its day in the sun every 4 years, no pun intended.
11: Absolutely, yeah. So this is a sport that is pretty small in the U.S. until something big happens at the Olympics. And yesterday's silver medal, which went to Corey Teasy and Corey Dropkin, the U.S. mixed doubles curling team, will give the sport a boost. TC
1: okay, so
11: is
1: you
11: now
1: think.
11: The...
1: Okay, so we think. That's debatable, but do go on.
11: Yeah, yeah. So TC, as you mentioned, is now the first U.S. woman to get a medal in curling. And she says the game was super close, but it was bittersweet to miss the gold medal by 1 point, but she'll take it.
9: If you would have told us that we would be walking away from the Olympics with a silver medal, we'd be really proud of ourselves and really proud of all the work that we've put in over the last 4 years to get to this point.
11: This is the first time that the U.S. has medaled in mixed doubles. It was added to the Olympics as a medal event back in 2018 at the Games in Pyeongchang.
1: Okay, but by a point, right? That seems hard won.
11: Yeah, it was a neck and neck game, Michelle, over 2 hours. So TC and Dropkin played against the brother and sister team from Sweden, Rasmus and Isabella Rano. And over eight ends, which are like innings, they kept trading the lead off by a single point. It wasn't a perfect game. I mean, both teams had misses towards the end, but Corey Dropkin from the U.S. swept his heart out and Isabella Rano from the Swedish team did not miss. It came down to the very last stone in the last end and the Swedish team obviously eked it out. But this was the final match in a whole week of hard-fought matches. These teams have been playing daily, sometimes twice a day since before the opening ceremony. And for Corey TC, who's also on the women's curling team, she's taking a day to sleep in, get a massage, and then tomorrow morning, she's back on the ice for the start of the women's team events in a match against Korea.
1: Okay, so we said there's more to come. What should we be watching for?
11: Michelle, there is so much more. If you're ever wondering who's competing on any given day, it's curling and also ice hockey, because both have events every single day of the games. So on curling, the U.S. men's team starts today with a match against Czechia. They're called Team Casper after their skip Danny Casper. And this is a team that's currently ranked sixth in the world in a tight pack at the top, so they could medal at these games.
1: And this is a new U.S. team, you were telling us, right?
11: Yeah, so for the first time in 20 years, there's an all-new men's team representing the U.S. here. I was at their U.S. curling trials back in the fall, and it was a huge upset when Team Casper beat a team led by John Schuster. So John Schuster is Mr. Curling in the U.S. He's been to the past 5 Winter Olympics, was aiming for a 6th, and back in 2018, his team won the first and only American gold medal in curling. But at the curling trials, this middle-aged Midwest dad was beat by Team Casper, whose main members are all Gen Z. But Team Casper also has the U.S.'s oldest athlete at these games. It's 54-year-old Rich Ruinen. He's a fifth man, kind of a coach and alternate. And he's been so close to Olympics so many times over the years and just kept getting beat by John Schuster. So if he throws a rock in competition, which he plans to, he says it's going to be the greatest moment in his life, even better than his wedding day. And he will go into history as the oldest U.S. Winter Olympian to ever compete.
1: I think we might want to ask the missus about that, but okay. I don't want to hear that. That's Ping Wong in Milan. Ping, thank you.
11: You're welcome.
0: Somehow I'm personally mixing up images of Torvald and Dean at curling. For the record, I played it myself for a while, and it was great fun. We'll have another story later about enjoying curling yourself outside of the Olympics. Now we move to Britain, where what many consider its ugliest landmark has obtained listed status.
12: South Bank Centre is a big brutalist landmark in London. It now has protected status, but the reception has been mixed, as Lauren Frayer learned.
13: I'm standing on a bridge over the River Thames, looking at the skyline, the Baroque dome of St. Paul's Cathedral, the gleaming glass towers looming out of the fog on the southern bank of the river is a big, brown complex of rectangles.
14: It's concrete, kind of craggy, almost like more of a landscape than a single building.
13: Catherine Croft runs 20th Century Society, a group that fought 35 years to get this craggy complex Grade 2 listed status, which means any renovations face strict oversight. She says the South Bank Centre is Britain's best example of brutalism, a post-war style exuding honesty, no frills, clean lines. But for passerby Jeremy Ackland, it's like that quintessentially British spread Marmite. You either love it or hate it.
15: I don't care for it. Well, I used to work in that red brick building there years ago, and I used to have to stare at it all day, and I got fed up of it then. Mind you, that was 40 years ago.
13: When the South Bank Centre opened in 1967, the Daily Mail dubbed it Britain's ugliest building. Has it grown on people?
16: No, it's still fairly ugly, but...
13: Also walking by is Bev Gilbert.
16: I have to say, when you look across the skyline, I mean, some of the new stuff was weird when it first went up, you know, like, oh, what's that one called? The walkie-talkie or whatever.
17: Yeah, all of them.
16: And the Shard and all of those. But actually, they look quite nice now, whereas that still looks brutalist.
13: But that 1960s public housing vibe is in now. Croft says there's nostalgia for a style that prioritized transparency and the public good.
14: Wanting to have a sort of honesty about what something is made from, to see the bones and the structure of a building from the outside without having to buy a ticket or going to a performance.
13: The complex houses concert halls, galleries, a poetry library. And the skateboarders who've colonized the ramps underneath, some of them campaigned to get this building protected too. Lauren Fryer, London.
0: The South Bank Centre in London celebrates being granted Grade 2 listed status. There was a recent miscommunication between government departments that closed the airspace around El Paso, Texas. Fortunately, not for the originally intended 10 days. It's a busy airport.
17: What caused that brief airspace shutdown around El Paso, Texas on Wednesday? We've certainly been wondering. Maybe you have too. And now I've learned that tensions between government agencies over the use of an experimental laser used to counter drones near the U.S.-Mexico border led to those restrictions. Experimental laser. This episode seems to point out a lack of coordination. Transportation correspondent Joel Rose has coordinated his coverage and is with us. Good morning, Joel.
18: Hey, Steve.
17: Okay, so what did you find out?
18: Well, a U.S. official who was not authorized to speak publicly told Tom Bowman that the Pentagon authorized the use of this counter-drone laser near the U.S.-Mexico border. The official says the Pentagon gave authority to U.S. Customs and Border Protection to use what is called a direct energy weapon, even though the Pentagon is not authorized to use this experimental weapon in the U.S. CBP then used it to shoot down an object. The official said this object was either a drone or a Mylar party balloon, which now appears more likely.
17: Okay.
18: That, in turn, led the Federal Aviation Administration to close the airspace around El Paso because of concerns about the safety impact of this technology. The FAA abruptly closed the airspace initially, they said, for 10 days, and then hours later, the FAA walked that back and reopened the airspace, saying there is no threat to civil aviation.
17: What have people in El Paso said about all this?
18: Local officials are furious. They say there was zero notice about these flight restrictions to the mayor, to the area's congressional delegation, to the people who run El Paso International Airport. Here's El Paso Mayor Renard Johnson at a press conference yesterday.
19: This unnecessary decision has caused chaos and confusion in the El Paso community. I want to be very, very clear that this should have never happened.
18: Johnson said the closure forced medical evacuation flights to divert to New Mexico. It forced the cancellation or delay of commercial flights. Many elected officials there and in Washington say the lack of communication continues. They say the FAA and the Defense Department still have not given a full public accounting of exactly why this happened.
17: Just to review, you're saying that a source has said that the Pentagon authorized the use of an unauthorized weapon that shot down something, maybe a drone or maybe a balloon. What does the administration acknowledge in public here?
18: Publicly, the administration has blamed the closure on an incursion into U.S. airspace by a drone that the administration says was operated by a Mexican drug cartel. Transportation Secretary Sean Duffy said in a post on social media that the U.S. military and the FAA had acted swiftly to neutralize the threat. But many lawmakers just do not believe this is the full explanation, and that includes U.S. Representative Veronica Escobar. She's a Democrat from Texas who represents the El Paso area in Congress.
20: The information coming from the administration does not add up, and it's not what we in Congress have been told.
18: Escobar and other local leaders say drone incursions are common at the border. For years, cartels have been using drones for surveillance and maybe more. So it's not clear why one incursion would result in this closure, let alone a 10-day shutdown of the airspace around El Paso. Also not clear why the airspace in a neighboring part of southern New Mexico is still closed to air traffic.
17: Oh, that part is news to me. What's going on here?
18: Well, at the very least, this appears to be a lack of coordination between the FAA and the Pentagon. There have been tensions around airspace in other parts of the country, especially near Ronald Reagan Washington National Airport after the deadly mid-air collision there last year. So this could be part of a broader clash between these two departments that have different but sometimes overlapping mandates. And the Trump administration's critics are saying this is also evidence of incompetence at some of the highest levels of the government, that what apparently started as an interagency disagreement over an experimental counter-drone technology has now spilled into public view in this very messy way.
17: Joel Rose is focused like a laser on his coverage of this story. Joel, thanks so much.
18: You're welcome.
0: Different government departments not quite on the same page about directed energy weapons lead to a closing of the airspace around El Paso for several hours. Now, I live in one of the states the next story is about. I live in Utah, but much of the water used in the state comes from the Colorado River that is probably best known for its passing through the Grand Canyon. That's a long way from Utah, but it also fills several reservoirs, including some that serve Utah. Well, the river is going dry. We've had dry winters with low snowfall, and the states that use water from the Colorado can't agree on how to manage its use together.
17: Leaders of seven Western states have just one more day to figure out how they will share the Colorado River. There is a deadline on Valentine's Day, and the states have been deadlocked for 2 years as their water from that river runs short. Alex Hager in Phoenix has been covering this. Hi there.
3: Good morning.
17: Who depends on this river?
3: First of all, myself and a lot of other people living here in Phoenix. It okay. supplies nearly 40 million people across the West. That's big cities here in Arizona, but also Los Angeles and Denver and Salt Lake City. Mm. It also feeds a massive agriculture industry that puts fresh produce on grocery shelves across the nation. So the current rules for sharing water expire in October, and if the states can't agree who should take cutbacks from the river before then, it's likely that this turns into a big, messy battle at the Supreme Court.
17: Wait a minute. You just said October, which makes it sound like we've got some time. Why is there a deadline this weekend?
3: That is when the rules expire in October, but the federal government needs to start as soon as they can on a lot of required paperwork before they implement those rules, just to make sure they go off without any problems.
17: Okay, and this is getting urgent because of climate change, so tell me if you're seeing any signs of progress as the states try to work this out.
3: At this point, it does not seem likely that they are going to meet tomorrow's deadline. The states have a huge, difficult task. The river has been drying up for more than 2 decades thanks to climate change. It is warmer and drier than it used to be. There's just less snow in the mountains that feed the river. And humans have not done enough to adjust in response to that. The negotiators know that the region needs to use less, but they can't agree on who exactly should take those cutbacks.
17: What are some things you hear from state officials?
3: The states are all pretty open about the fact that they want to avoid that court battle. This is Tom Buschatsky, Arizona's top water negotiator.
21: There is a strong desire, I think, among all seven states to avoid the litigation outcome.
3: Buschatsky and some of the other negotiators say they are now focusing on a short-term deal.
21: So if that means we could cut a deal for 5 years with a great likelihood that we won't have to litigate, great. If it's 2 years, maybe we buy into that.
17: Worst case scenario, what happens if the states can't agree on anything?
3: One of the big issues here is that if negotiations keep dragging on and dry conditions keep sticking around, we're going to see Lake Powell get lower and lower. That is the nation's second largest reservoir in Utah and Arizona. If it gets much lower, that could cause big problems at the dam that holds it back. We're talking shutdown of hydropower turbines. Hmm. Some experts say reservoir levels could get low enough that water can't pass through the dam at all. So the federal government runs the dam. It is asking the states to agree quickly so it can avoid those problems in time.
17: Is it possible that a heavy winter could fix this?
3: Even a huge series of snowstorms this winter would barely make a dent. This year is one of the driest in decades, and it would take a lot of snow just to bring this year back to average totals. But the problem goes way beyond this year. The West has been in a mega drought going back more than 2.5 decades. Even 3 or 4 winters of huge above average snow totals would not change the fact that water users across the West need to seriously rein in their demand.
17: Alex Hager covers the Colorado River Basin. Thanks so much.
3: Thanks for having me.
0: Western states having trouble managing the water from the Colorado River. Well, it simply wasn't possible to avoid a presidential story. Fortunately, the story is about President Thomas Jefferson, who was a keen weather recorder.
17: This is President's Day, for those who celebrate, and we have a look at a founding father who kept meticulous notes on the weather. All those notes are now becoming a historic weather record. Radio IQ meteorologist Nick Gilmore reports.
22: Historians say President Thomas Jefferson was very curious about the weather.

0: to use the data, it's much easier for them.
1: To give you an idea of Jefferson's weather records, enter historical actor and interpreter Bill Barker, who works for Monticello, the founding father's former home.
2: October 16th, 1785, Paris, France. 52 degrees Fahrenheit, the first day of uninterrupted sunshine from sunrise to sunset, which I have seen in Paris.
1: Jefferson kept tabs on the weather before, after, and during his presidency.
2: August 13th, 1807, Monticello. Remarkable flood, about as high or a little higher than that of 1795. It came into the loft of the toll mill and 5.5 feet above the floor of the millstones of the large mill.
1: Jefferson's records were remarkable, considering the time in which he lived. There was no weather forecasting. Besides using a thermometer, Dolbear says Jefferson used other tools, including a hygrometer to measure humidity levels.
0: And there were a lot of different varieties of hygrometers. Those measurements are probably the least consistent because he kept using different instruments. Or he had a rain gauge, he would let us know how much rain down to the 100,000th place. It was a little crazy.
1: His notes on the weather align with his approach to life, says Billy Wason, a historian who is working on his own project, analyzing the Founding Fathers' financial documents.
3: So whether it was traveling south of France and recording how they grew wine grapes down there, or whether it was drawing a plan for remodeling Monticello, he would use numbers. But the numbers were a way he used to order his world.
1: Numbers like the temperature inside and outside of his bedroom. He kept detailed notes on vegetation, too. Dolbear hopes to expand the historical weather data beyond Jefferson's records and include diaries and notes from farmers at the time that she says also need to be rescued and digitized. I'm Nick Gilmore.
4: President Thomas Jefferson, a great recorder of weather. Still, I have to wonder, could he do as well as a silly light vessel automatic? Sick. 2026 has a rare convergence of spiritual calendars, Lunar New Year, Ramadan, and Lent.
5: This week, much of the world celebrates beginnings as three major cultural and religious holidays coincide. The starts of Lent, Ramadan, and Lunar New Year are all determined by different lunar calendars, and it's very rare for all three to intersect.
6: I love this, and we've called up some experts, among them a Jesuit priest and author, James Martin, who says Christians are marking the 40 weekdays leading up to Easter.
7: The three pillars of Lent are prayer, fasting, and almsgiving. And also originally, one of the reasons to give up physical things like food was to save money and give it to the poor.
5: Prayer, charity, and fasting are also central to Ramadan.
7: It means that we are tied even more closely to our Muslim brothers and sisters who are doing their own kinds of penance and fasting. So I think it's wonderful.
6: Ramadan begins in the United States tonight, and during the month to come, observant Muslims will fast during daylight hours. Here's Saad Omar, an imam with the Islamic Society of McLean, Virginia.
8: We learn moderation through the fast, and we also develop a conscientiousness that we are fasting with a choice. And there are many people in the world that fast without a choice. And that empathy is central to Ramadan.
6: Omar says the convergence of these religious holidays carries a reminder of our shared humanity.
8: There is a spiritual dimension where two people can have very different ideas and worldviews and politics, but when they both feel love, the love probably has a similar flavor.
5: And he says Ramadan, the month during which Muslims believe the Quran was revealed, invokes shared love.
8: Ramadan is supposed to be a month of mercy and goodness and light that we communicate and extend to everyone around us, and that everyone receives the ripples of that light.
5: Lunar New Year is also today. It's sometimes referred to as the Chinese New Year, and it's a holiday throughout much of Asia. In China, it's a weeks-long period in which many workers in big cities return to their hometowns. In the United States, it coincides with the Mardi Gras or Fat Tuesday celebrations that precede Lent.
6: And they're going to mix up the holidays this year in Metairie, Louisiana, which is where Stanley Sue is a float lieutenant for the crew of Argus, whose Mardi Gras parade features a red and gold Asian zodiac-themed float with a towering cartoon-like horse for the Year of the Horse.
9: Horse represents energy, freedom, power. And even though this Asian culture seemed the flow, but we welcome everybody. No matter you are Asian American or local American or visitors, we welcome everybody joining and celebrating with us.
6: You can catch some Mardi Gras beads along with toy horses and Vietnamese noodles, which are tossed to the crowds.
4: 2026 sees a convergence of Lunar New Year,

0: Ramadan and Lent. I said we'd get back to curling. Well, apparently the Winter Olympics helps boost the interest in playing.
1: Curling is the only Winter Olympic sport airing every single day in the U.S. Curling clubs are trying to take advantage of that publicity, hoping that the Olympics will inspire newbies to fall in love with their sport. Anusha Mather reports.
2: Yep, go hard, go hard. Frosty.
3: It's chilly out on the ice at the Potomac Curling Club, just outside Washington, D.C. Liz Tigner gracefully glides out onto the ice, setting a 40-pound granite stone in motion. With a subtle turn of the wrist, she adds a little spin, causing the stone to curl. Her teammates vigorously sweep the ice right in front of that moving rock. It helps the stone glide.
4: Yep, yep, yep, sweep! Yep, yep, yep! Whoa! Whoa, whoa!
3: Each curl throw needs four people. One to release, two to sweep, and one standing by the target to direct the plays.
5: Sometimes when you're sweeping, like you just saw these two guys sweeping hard, it almost feels like you're willing the stone to go further. You know, like, come on, come on, you can do it.
3: That's Michael Ehrlich, president of the Chesapeake Curling Club. For him and most curlers, time is measured by the Winter Olympics.
6: I've been curling, four Olympics, so almost 16 years.
3: That's lead curler Stacey Bishop. Another teammate, Laura Yee, first watched Olympic curling as a high schooler.
6: You see this crazy thing, and it's just like rocks and sweeping, and you're like, I have to try that. There's no way that I cannot be doing that.
3: Curling officially became an Olympic sport in 1998. Luke Thomason said that the Potomac Club experiences an influx of interest every 4 years.
7: If you were to graph out the number of people we have in the club, you will definitely see it follow the Olympic trend.
3: The Olympics actually keeps smaller clubs like Chesapeake in business, Ehrlich said. Cooling the ice and paying rent gets expensive. Chesapeake has run three times more Learn to Curl classes this year than they normally would in a non-Olympic year.
8: Over 200 people. For us, a lot.
3: Kelly Warner paid out that $40 to learn to curl this year. She's already participating in beginner league nights.
9: You know, it's always nervous when you start something new, but coming in here for the first time, everybody just welcomes you with open arms.
3: Curler Yana Willie had been trying to get her boyfriend to join her on the ice for several years. Watching this year's Olympics finally convinced him.
10: And now he told me today he's got a shopping cart full of things for curling. He wants to be a member. He's like, I'm all in, like I'm sold.
3: And for all those new beginners, even if they lose a few rounds against more experienced curlers, Stacey Bishop says there's still a reward at the end.
6: The tradition, at least on the East Coast of the United States, is that the winning team buys the first round. So if you lose the game, at least you get a free drink.
3: That tradition is called broom stacking. It's one of the things that keeps people coming back. But without the Olympics, even some of the most die-hard curlers might never have discovered the sport. Ehrlich says it's really the Winter Games that keeps local clubs in business.
11: Good curling.
12: Good curling.
13: Good curling.
14: Good curling, guys.
15: Good curling.
16: Good curling, guys.
12: Good curling.
3: Anusha Mather.
0: The Winter Olympics brings player interest in curling to local clubs. I can recommend it. I had fun playing back in the early 1990s. Are you glad it's all over? I mean the Warner Brothers sale? That's right. Netflix dropped its bid for Warner Brothers assets in the presence of a superior deal from Paramount.
17: There is a winner in the epic Hollywood bidding war for Warner Brothers Discovery, and that winner is David Ellison, the CEO of Paramount.
18: In a stunning turnaround, Warner Brothers Discovery dropped a deal it had already struck with the streaming giant Netflix for an improved offer from Paramount, and Netflix walked away.
17: Media correspondent David Folkenflik is reporting on this. David, Warner Brothers rejected a lot of offers for Paramount, and what happened?
19: Well, Warner Brothers originally didn't want Paramount to be bid at all. Paramount triggered all of this by saying, we want to take you guys over. And that opened this up. And it struck a deal with Netflix, which the Warner Brothers board and the Warner Brothers leadership vastly preferred, at least initially. Netflix had said, we'll give you a deal valued at $83 billion and take over your streaming assets, your studios, your intellectual property like DC Studios, Harry Potter, and the like, and we'll spin off your cable channels. Paramount wanted the whole enchilada, the whole Megillah, and ultimately sweetened its deal to a value in excess of about $111 billion. And Yesterday, Warner Brothers Discovery's board said, you know what, that's a better deal. Netflix had four business days to try to top it. Instead, it walked away. It was spooking investors and said, we don't really need it that badly. We're a giant streamer. We'll do fine.
17: $111 billion, that is one meaty enchilada. So what would Paramount look like now after swallowing Warner Brothers Discovery?
19: Well, think about it. This would be a Hollywood behemoth. You'd have Warner Brothers Studios and Paramount Studios under the same roof. You'd have Paramount Plus, the streaming property, which is a bit on the smaller side, paired with HBO Max, one of the dominant streamers coming from Hollywood. You'd have CBS and CBS News with CNN and Comedy Central and Discovery and TBS and a bunch of other properties showing a lot of entertainment and sports. This is going to be a major player in Hollywood intended to take on the streamers, not just Netflix, but also Amazon Prime and Apple, to have, you know, a major force to walk into the future of streaming.
17: Yeah, now this still has to go through review by antitrust regulators. So what happens with that?
19: Well, it's got to go through review from the U.S. Justice Department, given its combination of enormous media and entertainment assets. But it's also got to go through regulation in Europe. And, you know, those are not the only ones involved. The state attorney general of California said he intends not only to review this, but potentially to sue to block this. And there are other interested parties that could weigh in here. So this is usually a very intense and significant scrutiny going on here. And at the same time, you know, we live in a slightly different age.
17: So, David, you mentioned that if this deal closes, Paramount gets to add CNN to what it's getting. It was pretty wild to watch Jake Tapper break this news Thursday on his show on CNN.
11: So we have some breaking news internationally that affects everybody I'm looking at right now in the studio. Moments ago, Netflix said...
17: Yeah, so, David, what changes might David Ellison make to CNN?
19: Well, look, the Ellisons, David Ellison and his father, Oracle co-founder Larry Ellison, are very close to President Trump. President Trump has made clear he cares very much about what happens to CNN. You've seen the owners of the LA Times, the Washington Post, and the Ellisons themselves at CBS alter and reconfigure their news properties to placate Trump and his allies in the current moment. And Trump has shown he's willing to interfere with corporate maneuvering like the one we're seeing play out right now.
17: All right, that's David Folkenflik. David, thanks.
19: You bet.
0: Paramount beats Netflix for the purchase of Warner Brothers. Do you remember the U.S. Bicentennial about 50 years ago? Well, this year marks the 250th anniversary of the forming of the United States, which I suspect we will call the Quid Golden Jubilee or something similar. The country is very big, so to let more people have access to the history, there's a plane flying around the states carrying artifacts relating to U.S. independence to let them be seen by more than those who can manage to travel to national museums.
17: From the days of the American Revolution are flying around the country this year in something called the Freedom Plane. Frank Morris reports on a part of the country's 250th birthday celebration.
12: The Freedom Plane, a red, white, and blue Boeing 737, put down in Kansas City hauling heavy steel boxes full of irreplaceable historical papers. The CEO of the National Archives Foundation, Patrick Madden, stepped off the plane and slipped under an 80,000-pound door into a 100-year-old hangar for a press conference.
13: I'm thrilled you could join us for this momentous and historic day as the Freedom Plane and these documents make its very first landing.
12: Madden says some of this stuff has never been out of the National Archives, let alone on an airplane. The Articles of Association is in there. That's from 1774, the first time all the colonies stood up to Britain. There's a secret draft of the Constitution with side notes and edits. Matthew Naylor, who runs the National World War I Museum, where the papers are going on display here, likes the one capping the Revolutionary War.
14: The Treaty of Paris is a really significant one where we've got George Washington and others who have signed this, and then a British guy who signs it on the other part, recognizing the United States now is separating.
12: There's only 9 documents on tour, but most of them made changes that stick to this day. For instance, the oath of loyalty to the United States, and specifically not a king, that General George Washington signed in 1778. That one speaks to Army Lieutenant Colonel Andrew Betson, who helped unload the papers here.
15: As an officer in the United States Army, I don't swear an oath to an individual. I swear an oath to an idea. I swear to defend the Constitution of the United States against all enemies, foreign and domestic. That precedent established by George Washington in the beginning and then, you know, captured in this particular document.
12: The Freedom Plane has 7 more stops before wrapping up the tour at the end of summer. Organizers hope the documents on board will remind people how hard, messy, and dangerous it was to set up the democracy that Americans have enjoyed for almost 250 years. I'm Frank Morris in Kansas City.
0: The Freedom Plane takes historical documents around the country to be seen by more of the population as we celebrate the 250th anniversary of US independence. Have you ever considered booking a theatre seat for only your own attendance? Theatres are hoping so and are trying to make the idea more popular than visiting the company in company.
17: Nearly 20% of Broadway tickets are being snapped up by people going to musicals and plays alone, all by themselves. Now, that's double what it was a couple of years ago. A theater operator with venues across the U.S., U.K., and Europe is actively encouraging audience members to fly solo. Chloe Veltman recently ditched her Plus One in San Francisco to find out more.
16: The lushly romantic Broadway musical, The Notebook, might seem like an odd choice to test out a new initiative aimed at attracting solo ticket buyers. But Scott Kane insists solo seats is not the same thing as singles night. He's with the San Francisco subsidiary of live theatre operator ATG Entertainment.
20: Look, if a meaningful connection happens, that's a bonus. But at the end of the day, it's really about being comfortable going solo to a show and enjoying it with people who have that same experience.
16: 60 people signed up for the inaugural Solo Seats event recently. The ticket included a discounted orchestra seat to a performance of The Notebook on tour in San Francisco, a pre-show mixer with other Solo Seatsters, and a free drink. Some of these theatergoers, like Maria Sakada, say they've never ventured out to a live show on their own before.
21: I kind of love the idea of going to a show like how you would see a movie by yourself.
16: Others, like Alejandra Monroy, do it regularly.
22: I live within walking distance, so usually I'll just get like a rush ticket. I just love seeing whatever is in season.
16: Solo leisure is booming at a time when people are living alone in increasing numbers due to rising economic independence, longer life expectancies, and cultural shifts towards individualism. Social psychologist Bella DiPaolo writes about the habits of single people.
23: More people are unintimidated by the idea of going out and doing things on their own, whether it's dining or theater or museums or concerts.
16: Theatre audience scholar Susan Bennett says this trend gives theatres an opportunity to capture a fast-growing segment of the market as they continue to struggle to rebuild audiences since the COVID-19 pandemic. The challenge, Bennett says, is that many people still think of attending live shows, and musicals in particular, as a couples or group activity.
24: Things like Mamma Mia, Mean Girls, those are classic girls' night out.
16: Bennett says there's a lingering stigma associated with going alone, especially for unseasoned theatregoers, and that more theatres should follow ATG's Solo Seats example.
24: One of the tasks theatre has is to sort of take away some of the perceived chance to embarrassment.
16: Leah Taylor says she bought a solo seat to The Notebook in a bid to vanquish those embarrassment demons.
25: This is my year of doing everything that I want to do, whether people want to go with me or not.
16: But it's not like everyone with a solo seats ticket is here alone. Longtime friends Joan Brown and Bobby Lopez purchased separate solo seats, but still managed to sit next to each other in the theatre.
26: You know what? Until I got here and saw Solo, I wasn't really sure, were we supposed to be solo? By ourselves.
27: Well, you are. You're solo and I'm solo.
26: I know, but I mean, we came together too.
16: ATG says its next Solo Seats event is scheduled for a late March performance of MJ the Musical. Fittingly, the show is all about Michael Jackson, one of the world's great solo acts. Chloe Veltman News.
0: Theatres are trying to increase attendance by marketing to those who might attend alone. As usual, we are squeezed for time, so what a perfect final story. A new Squeeze album that takes inspiration from the band's teenage writing efforts.
17: Have you ever stumbled across any of the things that you wrote as a teenager? Poetry or short stories that you scribbled in the back of a notebook? Yeeshy, that could be cringe. Well, the two guys at the heart of the band Squeeze have a story about that. That is their biggest hit, Tempted. The guys in Squeeze have been writing songs together since their teens. Now, recently, they found a recording from 1974, their first songwriting efforts, and they didn't hate what they heard. Chris Difford was 19 at the time.
1: I mean, full respect for the imagination that was employed to write these songs.
17: Glenn Tilbrook was 16.
2: I just felt immensely proud of us that we managed to achieve something so early.
17: So they decided that for their latest album, Squeeze would go back to those very first songs and re-record them. It's called Trixies.

0: Glenn Tilbrook says that you can hear the bands they were listening to at the time all over this album, especially on this song, The Place We Call Mars.
1: The influence is very definitely David Bowie. But I recently played Hunky Dory, the entire album, and I can't find anything that sounds remotely like The Place We Call Mars, but it's like essence of Bowie in there, which is, an amazing thing to hear back what our young selves were capable of.
2: We rested in shelters of tin down by the shopping parade. How do we know where the end might begin as the night turned into the day?
1: Everything that's on Trixie's had come out, you know, the influences were between 1971 and 74. I can hear Sparks in there, I can hear Roxy Music, I can hear Stevie Wonder, I can hear Paul McCartney and Wings, you know, all those things were musically the stuff that was feeding me.

0: Chris, what about you as an artist at that age, when you look back, makes you think we weren't maybe ready to fully develop these songs and these lyrics?
1: I think the journey of being a songwriter and being in a young band was all that was important. You just get on to the journey and you go wherever the journey takes you. And at that time, it didn't take us down the Trixie's road, which in kind of way was a good thing because it eventually led to us going in the studio and recording an album with John Cale, which again tipped us in a different space.
2: We went back to writing simpler songs, and by the time we made a record, 1977, it was such a vastly different musical landscape than it had been 3 years previous. You know, punk had happened, and that was a very exciting thing for us to have a sniff around and sort of change the way we were for a while.
0: Now, Chris, you're a few years older than Glenn. I think you're 3 years older than Glenn, right?
1: Correct, yeah.
0: Okay. At first, when you first are together as a songwriting duo there, did that pose any challenges for you, being the older, maybe more experienced musician?
1: No, I've never considered age like that. When we first met, I just felt we wanted the same things. We were experiencing an early songwriting ambition, and all of those things are ageless, really.
2: Chris is definitely the more mature one of us.
1: That's changed, though.
2: you know, he had his head on his shoulders and I was lagging behind somewhat there. But Chris is right. We both had ambition and we both really wanted this. And that's proved by the fact that it took us a good few years to get there.
0: I've been asking you about what you were like as teen musicians, but I also wonder what you both were like as a teen.
1: Well, that's like that's a whole 55 minutes of therapy there, I think. Well, when I look back, I was quite confused. I didn't want a job particularly. I didn't want my parents to be driving me insane with work and their idea of it. And I was infatuated by listening to music and by writing. And that was really the passion. And when that didn't sort of go in the direction that I thought it might go at some stages, you know, it was a very depressing feeling.
2: It's remarkable when I look back on photographs of Squeeze at the time that we wrote Trixie's, what I see are completely innocent people who have the whole lives ahead of them. And I think that spirit of optimism is priceless. It's what nostalgia is built on. And I'm very proud of what, you know, how we were at that point and the strength that we had.

0: You know, one of the questions that a lot of interviewers pull out, you know, if you could speak to your younger self, what would you say? And normally they don't make a lot of sense, these questions. But I think in this case, guys, I think it definitely does, because you two actually went back in time to explore your younger selves. So if you two could speak to your younger versions, what would you say to those younger versions? Chris, let me start with you on that.
1: I think I'd say to that younger person, stay away from the pies.
2: And I'd say, stay away from the mind-altering drugs. Wait until you really need them.
0: So no pies, no mind-altering drugs. Check and check. That's Chris Difford and Glenn Tilbrook, the founders of Squeeze. Their new album was inspired by the music they wrote as teenagers. It is called Trixies. Chris, Glenn, thank you very much.
1: Thank you very much for your time.
2: Thanks so much.
3: Some great new music by Squeeze, reworking their earliest teenage ideas. I love it all, but I especially like the one that was similar to David Bowie's Space Oddity. And that's it for this edition of American Eye, our look at the past month's news in the United States. I'm David Mayer, coming to you from my home in Santaquin, Utah, in the United States. Thank you for listening.
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6: From the Sky News Centre at 7. The PM's former deputy is calling on him to meet the moment and deliver the change the country needs. In a statement, Angela Rayner describes Labour's local election losses as an historic defeat, but has stopped short of demanding Sir Keir Starmer resign. Earlier, backbench MP Catherine West said she'll begin an effort to remove him tomorrow if his cabinet doesn't do it first.
7: We want more of an emphasis on cost of living, but genuine change, not just talking about it. So many people are struggling with housing costs, with their job, and at the moment our message does not seem to be hitting home, and that's why we had such a terrible election result.
6: British passengers evacuated from the cruise ship hit by a hantavirus outbreak are flying home from Tenerife. They're due to land in Manchester this evening when they'll be taken to a site on the Wirral, the UK's initial COVID quarantine centre. The Work and Pensions Secretary has been booed at a rally against anti-Semitism outside the gates to Downing Street. Thousands were at the event, with some shouting, "When will you act?" at Pat McFadden. Meanwhile, counter-terror police have arrested a man and woman after a fire at a former synagogue in East London. It broke out in Whitechapel in the early hours of Tuesday. The pair, aged 45 and 52, have been detained on conspiracy to commit arson. In sport, there was a dramatic end to Premier League leaders Arsenal's crucial game at strugglers West Ham. Guy Swindles was watching at the London Stadium.
8: Trossard's goal separating the sides, but West Ham will look at a moment in time added on when they had a goal disallowed after VAR checked for 5 minutes before Wilson's goal was ruled out and gave Arsenal the win that keeps them on track for the title. West Ham 0, Arsenal 1.
6: That result ensures Nottingham Forest and Leeds safety. And in the Scottish Premiership, Celtic came from behind to win 3-1 at home to Rangers to move a point off the top of the table. That's the latest. I'm Jenny Barsby. Paul Baker.
9: Bringing you the softer side of rock. This is Power Anthems. Power Anthems. Power Anthems. With Paul Baker.

Hello, welcome to Power Anthems. This is Paul Baker. Loads of brilliant music lined up for the next 60 minutes or so. Don Henley kicking it all off, taking you back to 1989 from his album The End of the Innocents. That's New York Minutes. Loads, as I've said, loads and loads of fantastic music coming up for you. Let's take you back to 1988 now, shall we? Can I play with madness? Bit of Iron Maiden, anybody? Why not? Can I play with madness?

0: got as high as number 3 back in March of 1988. Madness. Can I play with it? That's a very good question. Iron Maiden, Can I Play With Madness on Power Anthems, to get ready for the King. Can I play with madness? Of rock and roll, that is. Let's take you back to the 60s. Here's Elvis Presley and Viva Las Vegas.
1: 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Got a whole lot of money that's ready to burn, so get those stakes up higher. There's a thousand pretty women waiting out there. They're all living the devil may care, and I'm just a devil with love to spare. So Viva Las Vegas, Viva Las Vegas. How I wish that there were more than the 24 hours in the day. Even if there were 40 more, I wouldn't sleep a minute away. Oh, there's blackjack and poker and the roulette wheel, a fortune won and lost on every deal. A

0: gonna keep on the run. 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I'm gonna give it everything I've got. Lady luck, please let the dice stay hot. Let me shoot a seven with every shot. Viva Las Vegas! Viva Las Vegas! Viva Las Vegas! Viva! Viva Las Vegas!
1: Elvis Presley, Viva Las Vegas from 1964. There he goes off in one ear. Taken from the soundtrack, of course, from the movie Love in Las Vegas. Elvis is still going. It's Power Anthems on your favourite radio station. How you doing? This is Paul Baker. And this is Dire Straits with Romeo and Juliet.

0: Song got to number 8 in January of 1981. Following up the Sultans of Swing, that is Dire Straits and Romeo and Juliet. You're listening to Power Anthems on your favourite radio station. If you'd like to get a request on a future edition of this show, here's what you need to do.
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0: Still got the blues, Gary Moore, taken from the album of the same name. Didn't chart over here, it's got to number 97 in the US Hot 100 back in 1990.
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0: Should take you back a bit further now. It's Los Bravos and Black is Black. 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

Well, I hope you'll agree, we've got some brilliant songs on today's show. Black Sabbath with Paranoid from Ozzy Osbourne's lead vocals. Before that, AC/DC with Back in Black. And also, Black is Black, that came from Los Bravos. Right, next up, here's Jefferson Airplane with Somebody to Love. When the-

Jefferson Airplane and Somebody to Love on Power Anthems. Right, when we come back in just a second, we're going to do My Sweet Lord with George Harrison.

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0: 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So if you're interested in finding out more, visit the website sportingmemories.uk and get in touch.
2: 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This

was originally released in the 1970s, got to number one after the death of George Harrison. George Harrison then with My Sweet Lord on Power Anthems. Hello, it's Paul Baker here. How are you doing? Okay, next up is a song that has been the subject of discussion for many, many years. Who is the person that Carly Simon is singing about in this song? We'll talk about it right after we've heard it. It's Carly Simon and You're So

1972, Carly Simon, You're So Vain. Right, let's talk about this then. For many years, many people have thought that Mick Jagger was the subject of that song, although in 1983, Carly Simon said it was definitely not about Mick Jagger. In 1993, former wife of David Bowie, Angela Bowie, has claimed that she was the wife of a close friend who is referenced in the song, and that Mick Jagger was obsessed with Carly Simon for a short time. In 1989, Carly Simon did acknowledge that part of the song was about Warren Beatty. Warren Beatty himself has actually claimed the song outright as to be his own, and on hearing the song for the first time, he actually gave Carly Simon a phone call and said, "Thank you very much." So there you go, so it's still a bit of a mystery, but hope that opens your eyes a little bit more. Carly Simon, You're So Vain, and here's Joan.

taking you back to the year of my birth, 1975. Now you know how old I am. Kiss and Rock and Roll All Night. Let's go back 2 years previous for that. Sorry, 2 years previous to that for the last song of the show. Thank you very much indeed for listening to Power Anthems today. We'll do it all again very, very soon. In the meantime, I will leave you with this. It's Deep Purple, Smoke on the Water. Thanks for listening. Bye-bye for now.

Katie Tunstall, Suddenly I See, starting us off on the open line from the Hospital Broadcasting Service. It's myself, Jeff. I'm here with you until 10 o'clock. Thank you very much for joining us. And we've got some great music on its way, a little bit of Train, some Happy Mondays. We also have Bringing It Back Home, a bit of Texas. The band, not the place. The Cooks, Barry White, oh my goodness, could go on and on. And it is an open line. So our lines are open. We would love to hear from you. And I'll let you know exactly how you can get involved throughout the show after the next track. So it is your open line. And if you're listening to, especially if you're joining us live on Sunday evening at the same time as I'm in this studio, I'll let you know how you can get your music on this very show. Right now, a bit of Train. Hey. And this is Hey Soul Sister. Hey.

Train Hey Soul Sister from 2009, recorded in London, but Train are from the USA, forming in San Francisco back in 1993. There we go. That's a while ago now, isn't it? and still playing today. We're going to bring it a little bit closer to home. We gradually do it. Work our way back. Work our way back. We started in Scotland, went far away, and we will work our way back. But you can take us anywhere in the world. Any kind of music you like, any genre, artist, whatever you're feeling. If you're listening to us live on Sunday evening, I would absolutely love to hear from you. You can let us know a song that we can add to our playlist. And the number to text the studio or WhatsApp is this, 077-56-434-225. I'll give you that number again in just a moment. The next song that I've got queued up was originally going to be called Groovy Afro, but that was changed after the band The Farm, similarly, named one of their songs Groovy Train. So there we go. I will let you hear that. You might work it out in a moment. But if you want to give us something more straightforward, not that cryptic, just a song, a band, an artist, a mood, you can do it to this number. Why not text or WhatsApp this? 077-56-434-225. Okay, so we're going back to 1990 now, and this one featured on the band's third album, Pills and Thrills and Belly Aches. It's the Happy Mondays, and it's not Groovy Afro, it's Kinky Afro.

That record sold over 2 million copies back in 1974. Rock the Boat from the Hughes Corporation, formed in Santa Monica, California. Sounds nice, doesn't it? Although we've had a little bit of sun, haven't we? Just a little bit today. Maybe you're in hospital, maybe a brighter view has been nice, maybe you have been out and about. Either way, hopefully it's been a pleasant weekend, or the best it can be for you. Here at Hospital Broadcasting Service, we're here every single day, every single day. So if you're listening to us on our Monday morning repeat, happy Monday. Oh, we had the happy Mondays. Should have said that at the time. Or you may be listening to us again on our website, hbs.org.uk, hbs.org.uk. But the third group, you're all important, but the third group, the ones that may be listening live on Sunday evening, I would love to have you involved in the show. It'd be great to hear from you on text or WhatsApp. I'll give you the number again after this next song. Remember, nothing is really out of bounds. This is incredibly offensive, but no, I've not really had anything that we've never had to play, so that's going well, and that's been many years. Where's the group that's been about for many years as well? And I said we'd bring it home. This is a great one. What an intro as well. So I'm going to stop talking. Texas, I Don't Want a Lover.

Shine On by The Cooks on HBS. Before that we had I Don't Want a Lover, Texas, their debut breakthrough hit single from 1989. Wow, 1989. There we go. How young were you then? Maybe you were minus numbers. Maybe. Maybe, if you're so lucky. yeah, they've been around a while. Formed in 1986 in Glasgow. Charlene Spiteri was, well, as the story goes, well noticed, working as a hairdresser at the time in Rita Rusk's salon, actually. Big Glasgow name of that time. And there we go. And I think it was Johnny and Ali got together with her. And the rest is history. Still performing now, albeit without Ali, to this day. Music coming up from Barry Neal. Barry, I'm so close to him. Barry White. That Barry. What a Barry would it be? Barry from EastEnders? Barry Chuckle? No, I can't think. Barry Gibb? There's a Barry Gibb, isn't there? Anyway, it's Barry White, this one. Neil Diamond, Elton John, and George Michael. And the aforementioned Elton John a little bit later on as well. You can work out what song that might be. Do you want to add to that? I'm sure you do. It's not very big, is it? You can. You can drop us a text or a WhatsApp. I would love to hear from you. And the text number, I'll give you in just a moment in case you're reaching for your phone. That's always a strange day, isn't it? Because on Sunday, we're broadcasting to here. There's been a big football game in Glasgow, the Old Firm game, or Glasgow Derby, however you wish to put it. And we have got, and thank you for reminding me on the text there, Ashley, sending a wee reminder, just having a wee glance over there. We've got a contribution in already. Thank you so much, Ashley. I will certainly get your requests on. Don't worry, I will get them on. I will queue them up as we enjoy some Barry next, I promise. So some Coldplay on its way for you, and we are, and I'm also have a better look through and see if there's anything else you've mentioned. But you can do what Ashley has done, and many have done before as well, and drop us a text or a WhatsApp on this number, 07756 434 225, 07756 434 225. Here's Barry.

Certainly a nice story. That's about Barry White. So thank you very much for getting involved, Ashley. We've got a few songs for you and those that you're requesting for. We've got a little bit of McFly on its way, and we have got some Westlife as well. And Girls Aloud. Lots going on for you. Thank you so much for getting involved. This first one is for Bernadette, and it's Coldplay and Sky Full of Stars.

Coldplay and Sky Full of Stars. It reminds me of the film Sing. Big Gorilla sings that and plays on the keyboard. Can you tell I've got young children? Ashley Bernadette, thank you very much for getting involved. Here's the next one for you.

0: Flying Without Wings, Ashley and Bernadette, couple for you. Thank you very much for getting involved in the show tonight. If you want to do what Ashley has done, I will let you know the number after the next song. It's a good one to save on your phone. And of course, you can find that and all our info on our social media links, listening in function, all about us at the Hospital Broadcasting Service. 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I will let you know a couple of stories that it's going to build us up really, really big. But we do usually just kind of silly stories or lighter. Lighter. So a lot of heavy news right now. So I'll let you know about a golden egg mystery. Yes. There was aliens thought and connected with it. I'll let you know the details. A golden egg mystery. There we go. Starting at that and a couple of other stories that we may have missed over the last week or so in the news, as we're probably looking at more important ones, but there we go. Those ones will get an airing here tonight. I've also got music from George Michael, Elton John, Neil Diamond, and two more. Thank you very much from Ashley and Bernadette's list, all on its way from us on the Hospital Broadcasting Service.
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I got the feeling. We'll let the grammar go. I've got the feeling. Yes. I've got a feeling. I've got a feeling that there's still plenty of time. If you want to get involved in the show tonight, you can. Any request, any artist, any genre, why not give us a little text? And you can do that. And the number is this: 07756 434 225. I'll give you that number again in just one moment. Music coming up from George Michael, Elton John, a couple of lovely selections from Ashley and Bernadette as well on their way next. And you can add to it. Still got plenty of time. We're on air until 10 o'clock if you're listening to us live on Sunday. And the number to get involved is this: 07756 434 225. 07756 434 225. I'd love to have a text or WhatsApp from you. Really would. Really would. And this is what it's all about. Here's a couple of requests now. And for parents and grandparents, you may be surprised to hear that before he was a children's author, Tom Fletcher, husband of Baby Club's Giovanna Fletcher, was in a band called McFly. And I think it's Dougie that was in Strictly Come Dancing. So before he did that, he played the drums in said band as well. So we've got some McFly. Thank you very much, Ashley and Bernadette, for this. Also, Girls Aloud, The Loving Kind, coming up. But your requests. First one, this is Sorry Is Not Good Enough.

Girls Aloud, Loving Kind, features on our Girls Aloud 10 album. Thank you so much for getting involved. Great to play your music, thank you, and all the best wishes to yourself, Ashley, and to Bernadette. Some nice songs, Coldplay, McFly, Girls Aloud, Westlife, yes. And we keep the mix going right up until 10 o'clock. Second hour, we've got some George Michael and Elton John. We'll get on to that. Honestly, it's a good song. Some Mika, Rita Ora, some ABBA as well, and Still Space for any requests or dedications that anyone has got as well. Plus, a couple of those news stories that we may have skipped over the last week or so. Get the first one up after this. It's a lovely rendition from a song original released by Elton on his own 1974. This is him and George Michael covering it in 1991. Don't Let the Sun Go Down on Me.

Don't Let the Sun Go Down on Me, Elton John and George Michael on HBS. Now, this story sparked my attention. a golden orb sparked alien fears after being found by explorers during an expedition of the Gulf of Alaska. I think it's always been called the Gulf of Alaska. I don't think that's one that's been renamed recently. but its origins have now been solved. The US National Oceanic and Atmospheric Administration have said. So, almost 3 years ago, after a remotely operated vehicle called Deep Discoverer, it sounds funny in a Scottish accent. It found a strange, it says egg, it's more like a blob, measuring just over 4 inches, around about 10 centimetres. Scientists have now determined that the golden egg or golden orb is actually a relic of deep sea anemone. There we go, little living plant creatures in the sea. Oh, my biology. Marine biology is not great. Sorry. It's a fossil of some sort, isn't it? So it was found over 3 kilometres underwater. And lots of people got excited by it. Lots of speculation about the strange golden mound. It had a hole in it. It was stuck to a rock. What was it? Had something crawled in or found its way out of it? But there we go. A more rational explanation from the scientists. You can Google pictures of the golden blob if you wish. Type in golden egg. I'm sure you'll find it. So there we go. Or is it a big cover-up? Who knows? There we go. That's what they would say, wouldn't it? It's actually an alien egg. I've heard it. I'm only kidding. Topical tune now, Spandau Ballet.

know, caught me off guard there. The last little lollipop, little high-pitched lollipop, that was Mika. Mika, remember Mika? Big Girls You Are Beautiful, Grace Kelly, that was Mika. Thank you very much, Lorraine, who's got in touch. Some Tammy Wynette on her way for you. Great to have you involved in the show. Get that on very soon. Music from ABBA and Rita Ora as well, coming right up. And I've got the news story. This one's a good one. Including a bear, or at least a bear costume, and insurance fraud. It's the most interesting insurance fraud story that I've probably ever seen. I'll share it all with you very soon. Right now, Let You Love Me.

Like You Love Me, Rita Ora on HBS. Now, there wasn't a lot of love for these guys when sentencing came. A trio had been sentenced over a bear costume insurance fraud scam in California. So three people have each been sentenced to 180 days in jail after it was a pretty bizarre scam that saw someone in a costume damaging luxury cars. So they've been jailed for insurance fraud after claiming their cars were damaged by a bear, only for the assailant to be somebody dressed up in a bear costume. They used the suit to stage the attacks inside a Rolls Royce. Inside? Oh my goodness, no. Has to be outside the car. Oh, they got in the car. My goodness me. Why? How would a real bear even get in your car? My goodness, I'm already detecting flaws in our plan. In two Mercedes, in an effort to get their paws, on over $141,000. But home surveillance footage submitted to the insurance company shows the so-called bear entering and damaging the Rolls Royce Ghost while it was parked. Back in 2024, investigators later found two additional fraud claims submitted to separate insurance companies involving different vehicles on the same day and in the same location, potentially by the same bear. So these images were released by the California Insurance Department. Should know these guys. Showing minor scratches on the doors and seats. They were intending them to pass for claw marks. But detectives discovered a bear suit after searching one of the suspects' homes. Yeah, it didn't all add up. There we go. They called the operation, I love this one, Operation Bear Claw. So three people all pleaded no contest to the felony insurance fraud and were sentenced to 181 days in jail. There we go. I like stories like that.

Yes, good to play that. Topical tune for the trio in California being sentenced for insurance fraud by dressing up as a bear and damaging their own cars. Well, that is the bizarre, and now we're going to the pretty routine for us. Thank you very much, Lorraine, for getting involved. That's what we're all about here at HBS and the open line, playing any requests, dedications that you have. This one is a lovely request. Thank you for sharing it with us, letting us share it with you, sharing it all together. Tammy Wynette, and this is Satin Sheets.

Love on Me, ABBA. Well, we've just got half an hour to go of this open line, and we've still got some great music from across the genres and the decades as well. Some Kenny Rogers, some Prince, some Billy Joel, all on its way. Some Jamelia as well. Jamelia visited my school. There we go. That's my brush with stardom. And we, if you like your podcast, there's a very good off-menu episode where celebrities describe their favourite starter, main course, dessert with James Acaster and Ed Gamble. And Jamelia does a very funny one live in Birmingham, I think her home city. So I'll leave it at that. You can check that out in your own time. I'll also let you know what's coming up from us on the Hospital Broadcasting Service. We're always here. But right now, this is Superstar and the aforementioned Jamelia on HBS and the Open Line.

0: Kiss.
1: Prince and Kiss on HBS. Before that, we had Jamelia Superstar. Kiss by Prince, of course, famously covered by Tom Jones, and his line, "I think I better dance now," is just part of music history. It's iconic, wasn't it? I remember watching that when I was a young man. young boy. On Tom Jones's sort of resurgences, comeback, he performed that. I think it was on like a Royal Variety show, something like that. I had no idea who this guy was. I was quite confused by what was going on and why he was so so famous and so popular. But there we go. Now I know. He's great. Just like Prince. They're both great. Here's another artist that's great as well. They're all great right up until 10 o'clock, I promise you. We'll go for All Killer. All Killer before we head to the news at 10. I must quickly say, after news at 10, if you're listening on Sunday evening, we've got Just Jazz with Steve Hart. If you're listening on Monday morning, we have got Hannah. Two great shows. Right now, We Didn't Start the Fire.

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1: On a warm summer's evening, on a train bound for nowhere, I met up with a gambler. We were both too tired to sleep, so we took turns of staring out the window at the darkness till boredom overtook us.

The Gambler, Kenny Rogers on HBS. I did say we'd try and finish on a flourish on the open line. I feel like we have been so far. Music from Deep Purple and Cher coming up, as well as indie rock classic from 1991 from James. We're going to keep the music going. Right now, this is Cher. She was at the Met Gala. Still getting a lot of attention, definitely.

The iconic Smoke on the Water from Deep Purple and HBF. Rounding off proceedings very nicely this evening. If you did join us Sunday evening, send us a text or request. Thank you so much for getting involved in the show. If you didn't, then don't worry. Hang on to that number. We've got request shows, open lines throughout the week.

love that ending. Such a big long guitar solo build up, and then doo-doo. And that is pretty much it from us on the Open Line. Thank you very much, and we'll hope, well, I hope to speak to you again sometime soon. Take care. Until next time, I'm going to leave you with a band very big in the Greater Manchester, Lancashire scene. It's James and Sit Down on HBS.

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2: From the Sky News Centre at 10, Keir Starmer's former number two has delivered a critique of Labour's time in government under the Prime Minister, but stopped short of calling on him to resign. Angela Rayner also sets out what she thinks the party must do to rebuild support after disastrous local election results. Our political correspondent Ali Fortescue says the ex-deputy PM also discusses one of those talked about as a successor in number 10.
3: She says this is bigger than personalities, but it is time to acknowledge that blocking Andy Burnham was a mistake. We must show we understand the scale of change the moment calls for. That means bringing our best players into Parliament.
2: British passengers evacuated from the cruise ship hit by a hantavirus outbreak have arrived back in the UK. They'll next be taken to a site on the Wirral, the UK's initial COVID quarantine centre, for observation. A 34-year-old man's been charged after an attack on three members of the Jewish community in North London. The two men and one woman were targeted in Enfield in the early hours of yesterday. To sport now, and Arsenal grabbed the late winner to clinch a 1-0 victory at strugglers West Ham to re-establish their five-point lead at the top of the Premier League. Their hosts controversially had a stoppage time equaliser ruled out by VAR. Elsewhere, Celtic cut the gap on Scottish Premiership leaders Hearts to just 1 point with a 3-1 win at home to Old Firm rivals Rangers. Captain Callum McGregor says the champions are coming into form when it matters.
4: That's it. To win big games, you have to peak at the right time, and obviously everybody's been speaking about it the last 3-4 weeks. The team is starting to look more like its usual self, and when you turn up to these big games, it's about turning up, performing, and ultimately make sure you win them.
2: And finally, Adolescence came out on top at this year's BAFTA TV Awards, picking up 4. Elsewhere, The Celebrity Traitors won Best Reality and the fan-voted Memorable Moment category 2. Dame Mary Berry also received the BAFTA Fellowship, while Martin Lewis was given a special award. That's the latest. I'm Chris Milligan.
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6: And welcome along to yet another hour of the Just Jazz Show. My name is Steve Hart, and so glad you're there. Thanks for joining us. Music in today's show from Herbie Hancock, Jed Levy and Phil Robson, James Kohler, Gianni Vansini, and Amandus has a new one out as well. We'll also cut the Jazz Week chart as well. All that and much, much more in this edition of Just Jazz. And starting off today's show, a cool new sound by Althea Renee, and this one's called

to say, over the past few years, the flute seems to have made a comeback, in my opinion. Althea Rene and On the Flute, and a track called Delicious. 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So do go check out the website, go to a show, buy some merch, and more importantly, perhaps buy some music this week. Just Jazz with me, Steve Hart. Glad to have your company today. I really do appreciate it. Thank you for joining us for this hour of smooth and cool jazz. Here's 496 West with Horizons.

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Track there from the album Heights, sounding pretty good, and one called Horizons. Now, April 30 was International Jazz Day, which I'm sure you know. It was the 15th annual International Jazz Day, in fact, and it concluded with an all-star concert in Chicago, hosted by the Lyric Theatre, wonderful building. More than 40 artists performed live on stage, including Herbie Hancock, D.D. Bridgewater, Gregory Porter, Jacob Collier, and Buddy Guy. The concert opened up with a tribute to Chicago's musical history. Bridgewater and Porter performed The In Crowd in honor of Ramsey Lewis, followed by Hancock's reinterpretation of his classic Watermelon Man. Now, of course, we're not really licensed to reproduce or play out the concert to you, so I can't play you the updated version of Watermelon Man as performed at the theatre, but we can play the classic that we all know and love.

Herbie Hancock and Walter Melon Man. He played an updated version at the International Jazz Festival in Chicago on April 30th. The show, the event is in its 15th year now and going absolutely gangbusters. And if you'd like to watch the concert, well, it's on YouTube. But for ease of use, ease of access, you can watch it at my website at stevehartmedia.com. Anyway, absolutely superb festival to see and hear. Jed Levy and Phil Robson from an album called The Unpredictability of the Sea. You can never predict the sea, never. This track is called Now, and we're going to play it right now.

superb stuff. Jed Levy, he's a British-born guitarist and playing there with the wonderful and superb Phil Robson, a sax player from the USA. And do check out their album called The Unpredictability of the Sea, and that track was called Now. You're listening to Just Jazz. My name is Steve Hart. If you'd like to get in contact with me, you can do that via my website, which is stevehartmedia.com. It'll be lovely to hear from you. If you've got a special request or dedication, just let me know. I'm good like that. I've been text chatting this week with James Kohler out of the UK, and we had a great chat. We all started, all kicked off when someone posted on Facebook about how AI can be used in music, and it turned into a whole great debate. And James and I got chatting about it, and we had a good old chat, and I thought, well, why not play some of his wonderful music in today's show? So I'm going to play two tracks from James, and James Kohler, that's James, C-O-L-A-H, and I'm going to play a track now called Yes, and absolutely superb. We're going to play two in a row from James, starting with Yes.

two in a row from James Cola, starting out with a track called Yes, and then on to a track called Could It Be, featuring the vocals of Bell. Do check out James's website, jamescolaproductions.com. He's been in the business for 40 years. I know the feeling. He's a player, producer, arranger, and a composer. He's worked with the BBC and stars such as Edwin Starr, Sheena Easton, Pendragon, and he's worked with EMI. So, highly experienced producer and performer. He started playing the keyboard or started performing when he was 12, would you believe? So do check out his website and a wonderful selection of music he's produced. And I believe he's working on his next production. And good luck to James, and look forward to hearing what he comes up with in his next either recordings or album, whatever it may be. James, good luck to you, mate. Check out James ColaProductions.com for more. Just Jazz with yours truly, Steve Hart, GR.

0: 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And The Right Move.
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0: Now we've got the chart from Jazz Week coming up very, very shortly. But before we do that, here's Amandus and a new track from him called The Walk.

Amandus and a brand new sound from him called The Walk, and very nice it is as well. Time now for the countdown of the jazzweek.com chart for this week. And let's start at number 10 with the album The Zenz Alai Music from The Sistering. At number 9, Alexa Tarantino with The Roar and The Whisper. Brian Lynch at 8 with Torchbearers. At 7 this week, Monica Herzig and the album Transparent. At 6, down from last week's number 5, Javier Nero Jazz Orchestra with Alcabulan. And at number 5, up from last week's number 7, the Dave Wilson Quartet, When Evan Goes East. And at number 4, Hendrik Merkens with the album Samba Tonto. At 3, Kurt Elling and the WDR Big Band within the Brass Palace. At 2, Ulysses Owens Jr. and Generation Y Around the World with You. And the number 1 album, according to jazzweek.com this week, is Jeremy Pelt, Our Community Will Not Be Erased. Now for this week's track from the chart, we're going outside the top 10 to a huge climber. Last week's 32, this week's 15, it's Billy Childs. And from the album Triumvirate, this track is called Whisper Not.

Billy Childs on piano, and a track called Whisper Not, and from the album Triumvirate. Triumvirate meaning a group of three powerful people, and I assume Billy means that himself on piano, Matt Penman on bass, and Ari Honig on drums. And what a wonderful trio they are.

Such a beautiful and gentle sound. That is Shack Attack from 1981, track 9 from their album Driving Hard, and one called You Never Know. That's right, You Never Know. My name is Steve Hart. You've been listening to Just Jazz, but it's time for me to move on out of here. Let somebody else have a go. And tonight, going to leave you with Thomas Jansen, Nedra Wheeler, and Tony Austin. And from the album Jazz Diary, this one is called May 6. Okay, have yourself a good week. See you next time on Just Jazz.

Hello and welcome to my Blues Cafe with me, Steve James. I have a full hour of the blues lined up for you today. And if you love the blues, then you'd better stay tuned for the next hour. I've some great artists coming up. I've got Marcia Ball, Coco Taylor and Carrie Bell, Lena and the Slide Brothers, and Joe Bonamassa, just to name a few. And my artist of the week this week is Andy Lindquist from his Black and Bluer Than Ever album. So that's a lot of blues to fit in the next hour. So sit back with me, Steve James, and enjoy the ride. And to start the show today, Marcia Ball was born March the 20th, 1949 in Orange, Texas. An American blues singer and pianist, raised in Vinton, Louisiana. She was described in USA Today as a sensational singer and superb pianist. So from her album, The Tattooed Lady and The Alligator Man, which was released in 2014 on Alligator Records, here is Marcia Ball with a tune called Lazy Blues.

And that is Marcia Ball there with a song called Lazy Blues. Mother Nature is a Chicago blues track that showcases Coco Taylor's powerhouse vocals paired with Carrie Bell's expressive harmonica work. It's a great example of electric blues rooted in the Chicago blues tradition. What makes this track stand out? Well, it's Coco Taylor's voice, which is raw, commanding, and full of attitude. Actually, she was often called the Queen of Blues. And Carrie Bell's harmonica, that adds the classic soulful Chicago blues texture. So here is Mother Nature by Coco Taylor and Carrie Bell.

And that was Mother Nature there by Coco Taylor and Carrie Bell. And one of the regular features on the show is Artist of the Week. And this week it's Andy Lindquist. He's an independent American blues artist known for a large and diverse catalogue of self-released music. He isn't a mainstream, widely commercial blues figure. He operates more in the independent music scene. And what makes him stand out is his sheer output. He has released dozens, possibly 60 plus or more albums across a multiple range of genres. Although he works in different styles, his blues material tends to be blues rock driven with a strong electric guitar presence, influenced by traditional blues, southern rock, and country blues, sometimes blended with gospel or spiritual themes. So, it's raw and unpolished compared to studio heavy mainstream blues. So from his album, Black and Bluer Than Ever, here is Andy Lindquist, my Artist of the Week this week, with a song called My Crying Session.

And that was Andy Lindquist there with My Crying Season. And Andy Lindquist is my artist of the week this week, so more from him later on in the show. Lena and the Slide Brothers are from Finland, formed in Helsinki in 2009. And they kindly sent me a link to their new single called Sweet Little Angel from their album Lighthouse Blues, which was released on April the 17th, 2026 on the Root Music label. Actually, a band calling themselves the Slide Brothers had better deliver some first-rate slide guitar. And these folks do. So from Lighthouse Blues, here are Lena and the Slide Brothers with Sweet Little Angel.

And that was Lena and the Slide Brothers there with Sweet Little Angel. And you're listening to the Blues Cafe with me, Steve James. Time now for a regular feature that's in the show each week. It's the something old, something new, maybe borrowed, but always blue. Here we look at a blues tune recorded in the past and then the same song, re-recorded more recently by a different artist. And the tune today is St. James's Infirmary. It's an American blues and jazz standard that emerged like many others from folk traditions. Louis Armstrong brought the song to lasting fame through his 1928 recording, on which Don Redmond is named as composer. Later releases credit Joe Primrose, which is actually a pseudonym used by musician manager and music promoter and publisher Ivan Mills. So let's start with that 1928 version. Here is Louis Armstrong with St. James Infirmary.

God bless her, wherever she may be, she can look this wide world over. She'll never find a sweet man like me. When I die, I want you to dress me in straight leg shoes, box back coat and a studs and hat. Put a $20 gold piece on my watch chain, so the boys will know that I died.

Louis Armstrong there with St. James Infirmary. Gary B.B. Coleman, born January the 1st, 1947, was an American soul blues guitarist, singer, songwriter, and record producer. He was born in Paris, Texas, and was working alongside Freddie King by the age of 15. He later supported Lightnin' Hopkins in concert and then went on to form his own band. If You Can Beat Me Rockin' is the second studio album by Gary B.B. Coleman. The album was released in 1988, and on that album was a really nice version of St. James Infirmary. So here is Gary B.B. Coleman with his version of St. James Infirmary.

And that was Gary B.B. Coleman there with his version of St. James Infirmary. And one of the regular features in the show is Joker in the Pack. This is where I play a song that's not necessarily blues. It's just a song that I love and I want to share with you. And this week it's Chain

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So here it is. This is my joker in the pack this week. Not a blues song, just one I love. It's Martin McNeil with Chain of Fools.

Well, there it was. That was Martin McNeil there with Chain of Fools. And that particular song was my joker in the pack this week. Not a blues song, just one I love. And I wanted to share that with you. So I hope you enjoyed it with me. Time now, I think, for a second song from my artist of the week, Andy Lindquist. From his album, Black and Bluer Than Ever. Here he is. This is Andy Lindquist with Blues Take Me Away.

And that was Andy Lindquist there with Blues Take Me Away. And Andy Lindquist has been my Artist of the Week this week. Cork in the Republic of Ireland is Rory Gallagher's home city, and Joe Bonamassa recorded some shows there recently to honour him, with a local audience who knew Rory's legacy best. Resulting from the concerts is a live tribute album and a concert film where Joe Bonamassa performs Rory Gallagher songs in front of a home crowd. It's a personal homage for Bonamassa, as Gallagher was one of his biggest influences. The album is called The Spirit of Rory, Live from Cork, released on the 19th of June 2026. It features classic Rory Gallagher tracks like Bullfrog Blues, Bad Penny, I Fell Apart, and A Million Miles Away. So from The Spirit of Rory, Live from Cork, here is Joe Bonamassa with Bullfrog Blues. Did you ever?

And that was Bullfrog Blues there by Joe Bonamassa. Els Bailey is a British singer-songwriter from Bristol. Her roots and blues-based music is given a special touch by her smoky voice. She particularly counts Janis Joplin as one of her role models. Angel from Montgomery is a song written by John Prine, originally appearing on his self-titled album, John Prine. The song has been covered extensively by various artists, but I think Els Bailey makes a particularly good job of it. Released as a single in 2019, here is Els Bailey with her version of Angel from Montgomery.

And that's Els Bailey there with Angel from Montgomery. But looking at the time, I'm going to have to bring today's show to a close. My name is Steve James, and you've been listening to my Blues Cafe. So thank you for joining me for the last hour. It's been my pleasure to bring the blues to you. So have a great week and stay safe. And I'm going to catch you the same time, same place next week for some more great blues. And to play us out of the show today, I've got B.B. King and Mark Knopfler with a song called All Over Again. My name's Steve James, and I'll catch you very soon.

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All this plus much more this Thursday evening at 10 p.m. right here on HBS.

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In Scotland, more than 160,000 units of blood are used each year. 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And 2% helps save the lives of mothers, babies, and young children. 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

across USA. 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She says, hey babe, take a walk on the wild side.

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New York City is the place where they said, hey babe, take a walk on the

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They said, hey sugar, take a walk on the wild side. 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

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Valium would have helped that patch. I said, hey babe, take a walk on the wild side. I said, hey honey,